0: A man cannot truly love a woman who does not respect him.
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0: Respect is foundational to how men connect. For many men, respect means being heard, valued, and considered. Without it, love slowly begins to struggle. Pride, dismissiveness, or not listening can push even a good man away, often without you realizing it. When you speak less of him, resentment grows.
1: Mm.
0: And when respect fades, love weakens over time.
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Semi-final 1, Tuesday 26th of May at 7:30. The reigning champions, Nigeria's Super Eagles, defend their crown against the mighty Warriors of Zimbabwe. Semi-final 2, Wednesday 27th, it's Dancehall versus Desi, a jam and culture clash. Jamaica's Reggae Boys take on India's man-eating Blue Tigers. Saturday 30th of May.

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6: The end of gangsters' paradise in Jamaica. A final warning to criminals, gangsters and thugs, your era of terror is finished. Under Prime Minister Andrew Holness and the Jamaica Labour Party government, we're dismantling your networks with unrelenting force. Surrender immediately or face arrest, imprisonment, and total collapse. Jamaica is reclaiming its future. You won't stop us. Choose peace now or perish in defeat. Why being a gangster in Jamaica is doomed. The JLP government's resolute leadership has made gang life futile and fatal. Active gangs have plummeted from over 350 in 2016 to fewer than 100 today. Through massive security investments, major firearm seizures, intelligence-led operations, and zones of special operations that reclaim communities. Criminals are hunted relentlessly, no safe havens, crippled arsenals, and zero tolerance for violence. Murders have dropped dramatically, over 40% in recent years, with Jamaica on track for its safest period in decades. Law-abiding citizens are empowered, gangs are fractured and fleeing. The JLP's commitment ensures a prosperous, peaceful Jamaica. Criminals are outmatched and

0: One of my goals is to move to Jamaica before retirement age. Sometimes I will have conversations with friends and they will ask me, what are my goals? I will tell them I want to move to Jamaica successfully before retirement age. The feedback I would get, are you crazy? Why would you do that? The crime rate is crazy high there. One of my friends went down and got unalive. While I understand that crime is in the country, but at the same time crime is everywhere, why am I worrying about things out of my control? Why should I live in fear? Unfortunately, bad things happen all around the world all the time. I mean, if you are that worried about crime, why don't you go and create your own CCTV camera surveillance team for Jamaica and partner with the Jamaica Force and help them solve crime in the country? Like, maybe that would work. Why waste time talking about the issue? Let's spend time talking about how we can help to solve it. Like, for example, creating more well-paid jobs, creating more businesses in the country, and paying more taxes so we can demand more well-lit streets in the country. If you ain't coming up with a solution, shut up projecting your fear onto other people. Thank you.
1: 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Let me see now. On a Tuesday night, you've got Holby City, EastEnders, Midsummer Murders, or the Caribbean Renaissance.
2: The Caribbean Renaissance.
1: The Caribbean Renaissance is long established as the number one Tuesday night out anywhere in London. You could rave or just chill and mingle to the sweetest revival, lovers rock and rear grooves. 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And admission is still totally free of charge. 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So tell me, why wait for the weekend when you could get revival every Tuesday night at Porky's?
2: Caribbean Renaissance.
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4: From Feature Story News in New York, I'm Mitch McCann with the Week in Review. UK Prime Minister Keir Starmer faces a drawn-out wait for a leadership contest after potential rival Andy Burnham announced plans to return to Westminster. The Greater Manchester Mayor says he wants to stand in a by-election in northwest England. If he won it for the Labour Party, he could try to trigger a leadership challenge against Keir Starmer as an MP. Housing Secretary Steve Reid says Labour should be focusing on achievements rather than changing leaders like the previous Conservative government.
5: First quarter of this year, our economy grew faster than any of the other seven biggest economies on the planet. That means next week the Chancellor can stand up and announce real help for families and businesses that are struggling with the cost of living crisis. But people aren't feeling that enough yet. So we need to focus more on how we get that change to be real in people's lives. We don't need to be talking to each other in the ways that the Tories did.
4: The US-China summit in Beijing has ended with a note of stability despite few details of progress on trade deals. US President Donald Trump called it an incredible visit, but tensions clearly remain over the issues of tariffs and Taiwan. Nick Harper reports from Washington.
6: Donald Trump made lots of warm but somewhat vague responses to what had been achieved. He said it had been an incredible visit with fantastic trade deals and that lots of problems had been settled. He said that American farmers would be very happy with the deals. There's a possibility that China, he said, would buy billions of dollars of soybeans. On Boeing aircraft, he said China would buy 200 with a promise to buy a further 750. However, the two sides did not decide to extend the tariff truce due to run out at the end of this year. And on the issue of Taiwan, the US president said he would make a decision in the coming days on whether to sign off on a $14 billion arms package to the island, a move that will likely anger Beijing. But the summit has stabilized relations with no clear deterioration.
4: South Carolina's top court has overturned Alex Murdoch's double murder conviction. The disgraced lawyer was convicted in 2023 of murdering his wife Maggie and their 22-year-old son Paul in a case that captivated the nation. Murdoch now faces retrial. Tony Waterman has more.
7: In a unanimous opinion, the South Carolina Supreme Court justices say Murdoch was denied his right to a fair trial because a county court clerk had influenced jurors. They accuse Rebecca Hills of placing her fingers on the scales of justice after jurors testified that she suggested they not trust Murdoch's testimony. State prosecutors had tried to argue that there was no evidence the comments changed the outcome of the trial. The top court has ordered a retrial, and Murdoch will remain in jail until that happens.
4: Differences between the UAE and Iran spilled into the BRICS foreign ministers' meeting, with Tehran accusing Abu Dhabi of participating in strikes against it. These differences, analysts say, could complicate BRICS chair India's efforts to issue a joint statement at the end of the meeting on Friday. Foreign ministers of the bloc, that includes India, Iran, UAE, Russia and China, among others, have been meeting in New Delhi. Ishan Garg tells us more.
8: To end this session with a joint statement is certainly going to be hard, because we haven't seen a joint statement from the BRICS grouping since the war in Iran started. There was another meeting of deputy prime minister, which ended with a chair summary of the meetings without a joint communique, which is diplomatic speak for essentially saying that the bloc couldn't agree on common language. And the common language that is in question is how to describe the war in Iran. Now, Iran, which is a member of the BRICS grouping, wants in the joint communique to be strong condemnation of US and Israeli strikes on its own territory, while on the other hand, you have UAE, which wants to call Iran the aggressor of this conflict. India is finding itself in a delicate position where it has to balance not only the two BRICS members, UAE and Iran, but it also has to balance its own close ties with Washington and Tel Aviv.
4: And finally, World Football's governing body has revealed who will perform at the World Cup halftime show in New Jersey this coming July, with less than a month until the tournament begins. Shakira, Madonna and K-pop group BTS are set to perform during the halftime break of the FIFA World Cup final on July 19 at MetLife Stadium, with a performance being put together by Chris Martin of Coldplay. The show is likely to mirror a Super Bowl halftime show, with FIFA's president saying this will be a historic moment for the FIFA World Cup and a show befitting the biggest sporting event in the world. From Feature Story News in New York, I'm Mitch McCann, and that was The Week in Review. From Feature Story News in New York, I'm Mitch McCann with The Week in Review. You

0: Remember what you must do when they undervalue you, when they think your softness is your weakness, when they treat your kindness like it is their advantage. You awaken every dragon, every wolf, every monster that sleeps inside you, and you remind them what hell looks like when it wears the skin of a gentle human.
1: My name is George Floyd, and this is the story of me. I came into this world on October 14, 1973. I grew up in Houston, Texas, surrounded by my loved ones, and had dreams of making a positive impact on my community. As a young man, I faced personal struggles but remained resilient.

knelt on my neck for approximately 9 minutes, despite my plea for help and my inability to breathe. The incident was captured on video, luckily, which later circulated widely, revealing the brutality of my encounter. Police officer Chauvin was sentenced to 22 years in prison for what he did to me. My death served as a catalyst for a global movement against police brutality and systemic racism, demanding justice and reforms within law enforcement institutions. My memory continues to inspire countless individuals to fight against systemic racism and advocate for justice and equality. My name is now synonymous with the pursuit of meaningful change, as people come together to ensure that no one else goes through what I went through. Follow for more videos just like this.

0: a prayer to hinder the enemy from approaching you. Heavenly Father, I come before you in the name of Jesus, recognizing that you are my protector and deliverer. I acknowledge that I have enemies who seek to harm me, but I know that you are greater than any adversary I may face. I ask for your divine intervention and protection from those who seek to do me harm. Lord, I pray that you would surround me with your hedge of protection, like you did for Job, keeping me safe from the attacks of the enemy. Guard my mind, my heart, and my physical well-being from any evil intent that may be directed towards me. I declare that no weapon formed against me shall prosper, and every tongue that rises against me in judgment shall be condemned. Father, I ask that you would hinder the plans and schemes of my enemies. Disrupt their strategies and confound their purposes. Let confusion come upon them, causing them to turn away from me and to be unable to approach or harm me. By the authority I have in Jesus Christ, I rebuke every spirit of darkness and every demonic force that seeks to come against me. I declare that they have no power or authority over me because I am covered by the blood of Jesus. Lord, I also pray for those who may harbor ill intentions towards me. Soften their hearts, open their eyes to the truth, and lead them to repentance. May your love and forgiveness transform their hearts and turn them away from their wicked ways. Help me, Lord, to walk in wisdom and discernment. Guide my steps and lead me on paths of righteousness. Grant me discernment to recognize any potential danger or harmful influence that may come my way. Give me the strength to stand firm in my faith and resist the attacks of the enemy. I thank you, Lord, for your faithfulness and protection. I trust in your unfailing love and know that you are always with me. In Jesus' name I pray. Amen.
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0: it any wonder why men's mental health is in crisis?
1: Yes, because soon as a man opens up to a woman and tells them like their deepest, darkest secrets, women tend to use that against men. And I don't know why. I'm a woman and I don't know why.

0: Hold on. Let me see now. On a Tuesday night, you've got Holby City, EastEnders, Midsummer Murders, or the Caribbean Renaissance.
1: The Caribbean Renaissance.
0: The Caribbean Renaissance is long established as the number one Tuesday night out anywhere in London. You could rave or just chill and mingle to the sweetest revival, lovers rock and rear grooves. 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

0: plus Paul Dawkins, Lorenzo Hall, and special guest appearance from Stars in Your Eyes winner, Amanda White. 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
1: Men and women can never be friends. I don't know who came up with that nonsense, but the cold hard truth is this. If your girl has a guy friend, he's not there by accident. He's not neutral. He's not just being supportive. And he's definitely not invested in your relationship surviving. He's waiting. Waiting for an argument, mm-hmm. waiting for a weak moment, mm-hmm. waiting for the day you mess up, because everyone eventually does.
2: Yeah.
1: That's not friendship, that's positioning. Real friends don't hover in emotional space that doesn't belong to them. They don't need late night talks, private jokes, or constant access. But the guy friend does, because access is opportunity. People hate hearing this because it's uncomfortable. But discomfort doesn't make it false. Men understand men. And deep down, women understand it too, but they just don't like what it implies. Call it insecurity if you want, but pretending human nature shuts off because we gave it a nicer label is how people get blindsided. Mm-hmm. The moment attraction enters the room, neutrality is gone. Mm-hmm. And most people don't remove themselves when that happens.
3: Right.
1: They stay quiet and call it maturity.
2: Mm-hmm.
1: But silence doesn't erase intention.
2: Right.
1: It just hides it.
2: Yes.
1: If that guy friend suddenly disappeared tomorrow, your relationship wouldn't lose anything of value. But if you disappeared,
2: yeah,
1: the dynamic would change immediately.
4: Right. That should tell you everything. Because real friends don't orbit. They don't hover in emotional space that doesn't belong to them. People love to say, he's just a friend, don't worry about him. But ask yourself this, if you broke up tomorrow, how long would it take before that friend suddenly had feelings? Hours? Days? A week? That's not coincidence, that's confirmation. Men understand men. We know how we think. We know how patience works. We know how attraction waits quietly until it's invited. And deep down, women understand it too. They just don't like what it implies. Because it forces an uncomfortable truth. Attention is rarely innocent. Sometimes it's not even about attraction, it's about validation.
1: One person enjoys being wanted, the other enjoys waiting. And both pretend it's harmless because no one wants to be the villain. But here's the part nobody wants to admit. If the roles were reversed, if you had a female friend who listened to you vent, boundaries wouldn't feel controlling anymore. They'd feel obvious. Friendship doesn't compete. Friendship doesn't linger. Friendship doesn't wait for weakness. Attraction does. And the moment someone benefits from your relationship failing,
4: they are no longer harmless, even if they smile in your face. People will call this insecurity. They always do. But insecurity is fear without reason. This is pattern recognition. This is understanding human nature instead of romanticizing it.
1: Because pretending biology shuts off just because we gave it a nicer label is how people get blindsided.
0: London, brace yourself for a night of high-voltage reggae energy. 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Taurus Riley, live, with the legendary Dean Frank.

0: Josh Riley, bringing back the real live reggae vibe. 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
1: 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Semi-final 1, Tuesday 26th of May at 7:30. The reigning champions, Nigeria's Super Eagles, defend their crown against the mighty Warriors of Zimbabwe. Semi-final 2, Wednesday 27th, it's Dancehall versus Desi, a jam and culture clash. Jamaica's Reggae Boys take on India's Man-Eating Blue Tigers. Saturday 30th.

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2: 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Arrange for utilities like water, electricity, and sewage connections to be installed. 8. 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Once the structure is complete, work on interior and exterior finishes, including plumbing, electrical, flooring, and painting. 11. Landscaping. Enhance the property with landscaping, such as gardens, lawns, and outdoor features. 12. 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Final inspections request. Final inspections and approvals from local authorities. 14. 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Once you have all the necessary approvals and utilities are connected, you can move into your new home. 15. 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Regularly maintain your house to ensure it remains in good condition. Remember that this is a general overview, and the specific steps and requirements may vary depending on the location and local regulations in Jamaica. 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
4: 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All right, cool. 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
2: One of my goals is to move to Jamaica before retirement age. Sometimes I will have conversations with friends and they will ask me, what are my goals? I will tell them I want to move to Jamaica successfully before retirement age. The feedback I would get, are you crazy? Why would you do that? The crime rate is crazy high there. One of my friends went down and got unalive. While I understand that crime is in the country, but at the same time crime is everywhere, why am I worrying about things out of my control? Why should I live in fear? Unfortunately, bad things happen all around the world all the time. I mean, if you are that worried about crime, why don't you go and create your own CCTV camera surveillance team for Jamaica and partner with the Jamaica Force and help them solve crime in the country? Like, maybe that would work. Why waste time talking about the issue? Let's spend time talking about how we can help to solve it. Like, for example, creating more well-paid jobs, creating more businesses in the country, and paying more taxes so we can demand more well-lit streets in the country. If you ain't coming up with a solution, shut up projecting your fear onto other people. Thank you.
6: If you target anyone with verbal, online, or physical abuse because of their religion, race, sexual orientation, disability, or transgender identity,
7: I'd like to speak to you about a recent incident.
6: You may be committing a hate crime. It's not just offensive. It's an offense.
8: From Feature Story News in New York, I'm Mitch McCann with the Week in Review. UK Prime Minister Keir Starmer faces a drawn-out wait for a leadership contest after potential rival Andy Burnham announced plans to return to Westminster. The Greater Manchester Mayor says he wants to stand in a by-election in northwest England. If he won it for the Labour Party, he could try to trigger a leadership challenge against Keir Starmer as an MP. Housing Secretary Steve Reid says Labour should be focusing on achievements rather than changing leaders like the previous Conservative government.
7: First quarter of this year, our economy grew faster than any of the other seven biggest economies on the planet. That means next week the Chancellor can stand up and announce real help for families and businesses that are struggling with the cost of living crisis. But people aren't feeling that enough yet. So we need to focus more on how we get that change to be real in people's lives. We don't need to be talking to each other in the ways that the Tories did.
8: The US-China summit in Beijing has ended with a note of stability despite few details of progress on trade deals. US President Donald Trump called it an incredible visit, but tensions clearly remain over the issues of tariffs and Taiwan. Nick Harper reports from Washington.
9: Donald Trump made lots of warm but somewhat vague responses to what had been achieved. He said it had been an incredible visit with fantastic trade deals and that lots of problems had been settled. He said that American farmers would be very happy with the deals. There's a possibility that China, he said, would buy billions of dollars of soybeans. On Boeing aircraft, he said China would buy 200 with a promise to buy a further 750. However, the two sides did not decide to extend the tariff truce due to run out at the end of this year. And on the issue of Taiwan, the US president said he would make a decision in the coming days on whether to sign off on a $14 billion arms package to the island, a move that will likely anger Beijing. But the summit has stabilized relations with no clear deterioration.
8: South Carolina's top court has overturned Alex Murdoch's double murder conviction. The disgraced lawyer was convicted in 2023 of murdering his wife Maggie and their 22-year-old son Paul in a case that captivated the nation. Murdoch now faces retrial. Tony Waterman has more.
10: In a unanimous opinion, the South Carolina Supreme Court justices say Murdoch was denied his right to a fair trial because a county court clerk had influenced jurors. They accuse Rebecca Hills of placing her fingers on the scales of justice after jurors testified that she suggested they not trust Murdoch's testimony. State prosecutors had tried to argue that there was no evidence the comments changed the outcome of the trial. The top court has ordered a retrial, and Murdoch will remain in jail until that happens.
8: Differences between the UAE and Iran spilled into the BRICS foreign ministers' meeting, with Tehran accusing Abu Dhabi of participating in strikes against it. These differences, analysts say, could complicate BRICS chair India's efforts to issue a joint statement at the end of the meeting on Friday. Foreign ministers of the bloc, that includes India, Iran, UAE, Russia and China, among others, have been meeting in New Delhi. Ishan Garg tells us more.
11: To end this session with a joint statement is certainly going to be hard because we haven't seen a joint statement from the BRICS grouping since the war in Iran started. There was another meeting of deputy prime ministers which ended with a chair summary of the meetings without a joint communique, which is diplomatic speak for essentially saying that the bloc couldn't agree on common language. And the common language that is in question is how to describe the war in Iran. Now, Iran, which is a member of the BRICS grouping, wants in the joint communique to be strong condemnation of US and Israeli strikes on its own territory, while on the other hand, you have UAE, which wants to call Iran the aggressor of this conflict. India is finding itself in a delicate position where it has to balance not only the two BRICS members, UAE and Iran, but it also has to balance its own close ties with Washington and Tel Aviv.
8: And finally, World Football's governing body has revealed who will perform at the World Cup halftime show in New Jersey this coming July, with less than a month until the tournament begins. Shakira, Madonna and K-pop group BTS are set to perform during the halftime break of the FIFA World Cup final on July 19 at MetLife Stadium, with a performance being put together by Chris Martin of Coldplay. The show is likely to mirror a Super Bowl halftime show, with FIFA's president saying this will be a historic moment for the FIFA World Cup and a show befitting the biggest sporting event in the world. From Feature Story News in New York, I'm Mitch McCann, and that was The Week in Review. From Feature Story News in New York, I'm Mitch McCann with The Week in Review. UK Prime Minister Keir Starmer.

0: Remember what you must do when they undervalue you, when they think your softness is your weakness, when they treat your kindness like it is their advantage. You awaken every dragon, every wolf, every monster that sleeps inside you, and you remind them what hell looks like when it wears the skin of a gentle human.
1: My name is George Floyd, and this is the story of me. I came into this world on October 14th, 1973. I grew up in Houston, Texas, surrounded by my loved ones, and had dreams of making a positive impact on my community. As a young man, I faced personal struggles but remained resilient. I worked hard to support myself and my family, striving to provide a better future for my children. I had a passion for basketball and was known for my friendly and charismatic personality. Tragically, on May 25th, 2020, my life was cut short in a heartbreaking incident that shocked the world. It began when police officers in Minneapolis, Minnesota, responded to a call regarding a counterfeit note. During my arrest, one officer, Derek Chauvin, knelt on my neck for approximately 9 minutes, despite my plea for help and my inability to breathe. The incident was captured on video, luckily, which later circulated widely, revealing the brutality of my encounter. Police officer Chauvin was sentenced to 22 years in prison for what he did to me. My death served as a catalyst for a global movement against police brutality and systemic racism

0: seconds in a year?
1: Trust me, there's a lot more than 12 seconds in a year.
0: If I prove it to you, will you buy me a new iPad?
1: You got it.
0: January 2nd, February 2nd, March

0: a prayer to hinder the enemy from approaching you. Heavenly Father, I come before you in the name of Jesus, recognizing that you are my protector and deliverer. I acknowledge that I have enemies who seek to harm me, but I know that you are greater than any adversary I may face. I ask for your divine intervention and protection from those who seek to do me harm. Lord, I pray that you would surround me with your hedge of protection, like you did for Job, keeping me safe from the attacks of the enemy. Guard my mind, my heart, and my physical well-being from any evil intent that may be directed towards me. I declare that no weapon formed against me shall prosper, and every tongue that rises against me in judgment shall be condemned. Father, I ask that you would hinder the plans and schemes of my enemies, disrupt their strategies and confound their purposes. Let confusion come upon them, causing them to turn away from me and to be unable to approach or harm me. By the authority I have in Jesus Christ, I rebuke every spirit of darkness and every demonic force that seeks to come against me. I declare that they have no power or authority over me because I am covered by the blood of Jesus. Lord, I also pray for those who may harbor ill intentions towards me. Soften their hearts, open their eyes to the truth, and lead them to repentance. May your love and forgiveness transform their hearts and turn them away from their wicked ways. Help me, Lord, to walk in wisdom and discernment. Guide my steps and lead me on paths of righteousness.
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From Feature Story News in New York, I'm Mitch McCann with the Week in Review. UK Prime Minister Keir Starmer faces a drawn-out wait for a leadership contest after potential rival Andy Burnham announced plans to return to Westminster. The Greater Manchester Mayor says he wants to stand in a by-election in northwest England. If he won it for the Labour Party, he could try to trigger a leadership challenge against Keir Starmer as an MP. Housing Secretary Steve Reid says Labour should be focusing on achievements rather than changing leaders like the

0: Trump called it an incredible visit, but tensions clearly remain over the issues of tariffs and Taiwan. Nick Harper reports from Washington.
1: Donald Trump made lots of warm but somewhat vague responses to what had been achieved. He said it had been an incredible visit with fantastic trade deals and that lots of problems had been settled. He said that American farmers would be very happy with the deals. There's a possibility that China, he said, would buy billions of dollars of soybeans. On Boeing aircraft, he said China would buy 200 with a promise to buy a further 750. However, the two sides did not decide to extend the tariff truce due to run out at the end of this year. And on the issue of Taiwan, the US president said he would make a decision in the coming days on whether to sign off on a $14 billion arms package to the island, a move that will likely anger Beijing. But the summit has stabilized relations with no clear deterioration.
0: South Carolina's top court has overturned Alex Murdoch's double murder conviction. The disgraced lawyer was convicted in 2023 of murdering his wife Maggie and their 22-year-old son Paul in a case that captivated the nation. Murdoch now faces retrial. Tony Waterman has more.
2: In a unanimous opinion, the South Carolina Supreme Court justices say Murdoch was denied his right to a fair trial because a county court clerk had influenced jurors. They accuse Rebecca Hills of placing her fingers on the scales of justice after jurors testified that she suggested they not trust Murdoch's testimony. State prosecutors had tried to argue that there was no evidence the comments changed the outcome of the trial. The top court has ordered a retrial, and Murdoch will remain in jail until that happens.
0: Differences between the UAE and Iran spilled into the BRICS foreign ministers' meeting, with Tehran accusing Abu Dhabi of participating in strikes against it. These differences, analysts say, could complicate BRICS chair India's efforts to issue a joint statement at the end of the meeting on Friday. Foreign ministers of the bloc, that includes India, Iran, UAE, Russia and China, among others, have been meeting in New Delhi. Ishan Garg tells us more.
3: To end this session with a joint statement is certainly going to be hard because we haven't seen a joint statement from the BRICS grouping since the war in Iran started. There was another meeting of deputy prime ministers which ended with a chair summary of the meetings without a joint communique, which is diplomatic speak for essentially saying that the bloc couldn't agree on common language. And the common language that is in question is how to describe the war in Iran. Now, Iran, which is a member of the BRICS grouping, wants in the joint communique to be strong condemnation of US and Israeli strikes on its own territory, while on the other hand, you have UAE, which wants to call Iran the aggressor of this conflict. India is finding itself in a delicate position where it has to balance not only the two BRICS members, UAE and Iran, but it also has to balance its own close ties with Washington and Tel Aviv.
0: And finally, World Football's governing body has revealed who will perform at the World Cup halftime show in New Jersey this coming July, with less than a month until the tournament begins. Shakira, Madonna and K-pop group BTS are set to perform during the halftime break of the FIFA World Cup final on July 19 at MetLife Stadium, with a performance being put together by Chris Martin of Coldplay. The show is likely to mirror a Super Bowl halftime show, with FIFA's president saying this will be a historic moment for the FIFA World Cup and a show befitting the biggest sporting event in the world. From Feature Story News in New York, I'm Mitch McCann, and that was The Week in Review. From Feature Story News in New York,

On March 5, 1959, a tragic event unfolded in Arkansas. But it's something people know little about since the U.S. government did a phenomenal job in covering up this dark chapter of Black history. It was a massacre involving Black teenagers who were trapped inside their hostel, padlocked from the outside, and horrifically burned alive. The intent was to claim the lives of all 69 Black boys living there, and tragically, 21 were burnt to death. This shocking incident remained hidden from public awareness for decades, primarily due to the effective cover-up orchestrated by the state of Arkansas. Even now, many years later, there is still no official cause of the fire, and those responsible never face justice. This tragic event unfolded due to a deeply segregated and racially discriminatory American South in the 1950s. It was a period when American boarding schools, though diverse in their purposes, were far from equal in their treatment of students. These schools were not only places of education and discipline, but also tools for enforcing racial segregation. In that era, the quality of education one received was often determined by their race. Segregated boarding schools were established, catering to specific racial groups and rarely promoting integration. For them, Black and white children could never get along together. The schools meant for Black boys had harsh discipline, involving physical punishments like paddling and hair pulling. In the South, schools were used as instruments to resist racial integration. Between 1952 and 1962, numerous schools were built in rural areas, exclusively for African American students. In sheer contrast, white students enjoyed better equipped schools, thanks to the state's construction of approximately 500 primary and secondary schools. These white schools were more substantial, technologically advanced, and offered a richer academic curriculum, emphasizing subjects like mathematics, science, and vocal training. There were also significant differences in how the reform and industrial schools treated white and Black students. White reform schools aimed to educate and equip teenagers with practical skills for future employment, such as carpentry or metalwork. However, the boys at the Arkansas Negro Industrial School faced a different reality. Arkansas had two juvenile correctional facilities, one in Jefferson County and another in Wrightsville, southeast of Little Rock. Within the walls of the Arkansas Negro Industrial School, young Black boys aged 13 to 17 were subjected to despicable conditions. These teens, some of whom were homeless orphans or wrongly accused of petty crimes, were forced into a life of manual labor. They worked hard on the facility's farmland and were subjected to cruel beatings with leather straps, enduring days in rags. You see, this was no different than slavery, just the name had been changed. Could anyone imagine doing things like that with white teens of that time? Black boys in those schools didn't even have access to proper sanitation, resorting to using buckets as makeshift toilets. More than half of them lacked underwear or socks, and it was not uncommon for them to go weeks without changing clothes or bathing. Clean and safe drinking water was a luxury they were denied, and their living quarters were cramped, offering them little space to breathe. These Black boys inhabited a building constructed in 1936 under the Works Progress Administration, which Time magazine described as unstable and fragile. The systemic poverty, a consequence of white supremacy, sealed the fate of these boys. Racially disparate treatment permeated the United States criminal justice system, with wrongful convictions being a common occurrence. The horrors of lynching resulted in the deaths of thousands of Black people. This dark era, known as the Jim Crow era, left an unforgettable mark on Arkansas's history, and many lawyers capitalized on the plight of African American victims, particularly during the school desegregation crisis. During this period, very few white Americans were willing to embrace equality with Black people. The Reconstruction era granted significant rights to Black Americans, including voting rights, U.S. citizenship for formerly enslaved individuals, the establishment of Black churches, and better access to farmland and education. However, as the Reconstruction era ended, these rights were swiftly revoked by the South. It was due to the authority state governments held over matters within their respective regions, particularly education. Before we continue further, tell us, are you enjoying the video? If yes, please like and share the video and subscribe to our channel to watch more videos on Black culture, history, civilization, and identity. Let's continue now. While the federal government wielded national powers and enacted laws that applied to the entire United States, local and state laws governed people who lived and worked in specific states or territories. In states like Arkansas, the governor held considerable decision-making authority.
Orville Faubus, the 36th governor of Arkansas from 1955 to 1967, was a prominent figure during this tumultuous period. He infamously ordered the Arkansas National Guard to block the entrance to Central High School, preventing the Little Rock Nine from entering. He was also in office during the tragic dormitory fire on the morning of March 5, 1959. On that unfortunate day, as people enjoyed gospel music on the radio that day, a breaking news bulletin interrupted the program. It was reported that a mysterious fire had engulfed the Arkansas Negro Boys Industrial School in Wrightsville. However, the grim reality was far more sinister. At 4 a.m., the staff abandoned the dormitory and locked the door from the outside. The boys inside were forced to fight and claw their way out. While 48 of the African-American teenagers managed to escape the blazing structure by jumping out of windows, 21 were tragically unable to flee and perish that night. When examining the building's layout, it became evident that, despite having a few doors within the facility, there was only one front door, and that solitary entrance was locked. Those unfortunate boys who remained trapped inside found themselves wedged in the back corner of the building, where they met a horrific fate consumed by the flames. Governor Faubus later called for a hearing, aiming to uncover the truth and hold anyone responsible. It should be noted that after the incident, efforts were made to conceal the evidence. On the morning of the incident, the scene was being tampered with. The school staff and Superintendent L.R. Gaines provided testimonies stating that the boys had been locked inside and left unsupervised. On the other hand, the Pulaski County Grand Jury found multiple individuals and agencies responsible, but failed to bring any criminal charges. It seemed as though blame was being distributed widely, yet true accountability remained inaccessible. Ironically, the land where the school once stood is now occupied by the Arkansas Department of Correction facility, the Wrightsville Unit. In 2019, the Arkansas Department of Correction dedicated a memorial site to the 21 young boys who lost their lives in the fire. Decades later, the memorial features a metal plate listing the names of every individual who didn't make it out alive. Many family members and those who remember the tragedy attended the ceremony to pay their respects, although the exact location of the boys' graves remained shrouded in mystery. Stephanie Webb, the owner of Haven of Rest, disclosed that the bodies were brought to the cemetery, and a common burial site labeled 114 was prepared to lay them to rest, as indicated by the cemetery records. Shortly after the fire, the remains of the deceased boys, consisting of fragments, were taken to a local funeral home. It's reported that their body parts were wrapped in newspaper. Webb mentioned that most of the bodies were taken to Dobison Funeral Home,

0: Hold on. Let me see now. On a Tuesday night, you've got Holby City, EastEnders, Midsummer Murders, or the Caribbean Renaissance.
1: The Caribbean Renaissance.
0: The Caribbean Renaissance is long established as the number one Tuesday night out anywhere in London. You could rave or just chill and mingle to the sweetest revival, lovers rock and rear grooves. 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

0: plus Paul Dawkins, Lorenzo Hall, and special guest appearance from Stars in Your Eyes winner, Amanda White. 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
5: Ladies, ladies, ladies, me and you again. Just coming from church. Happy Sabbath to those who are Sabbath keepers. Ladies, I just want to tell you quickly. Be careful of these ladies where you call friends. Be mindful of these ladies who want to talk with pon phone. And go on like say everything is okay. Some of them you party with, you hang with, you do all these things. They don't mean you well. You understand? When you are not around, they say things. Not only that, they judge you and judge your relationship. Tell them nothing about what's going on in your relationship. If you even think, say, man, we are there with that dog or junkro, please, may I beg you, keep that to yourself. If you ever tell it to your mother, tell it to God, but don't tell it to them, because them use it as leverage for talk all kind of something. Them not like your man, them not this, them not that. You understand? Them pass all kind of comments, you understand, out of jealousy. When people do not have what you have, they are jealous. Just know that. So be mindful of these women friends where you keep. We're all women, but some of us don't have good ways. You understand? Some of them are not happy for you. They're not happy for what you have achieved. They are not happy for what you have going on in your personal life. Keep your personal life to yourself. Laugh and talk with everybody, but share less. Have a blessed day, ladies.
6: 12 places to find help in the Bible. Number 1, when in need of forgiveness, pray with Psalm 51. Number 2, when in need of protection, pray with Psalm 91. Number 3, when in need of help, pray with Psalm 121. Number 4, when you are in want, pray with Philippians 4 verse 19. Number 5, when you are afraid, pray with Isaiah 43 verses 1 to 5. Number 6, when in journey, pray with Psalm 23. Number 7, when in need of healing, pray with Psalm 41. Number 8, when in need of deliverance, pray with Psalm 59. Number 9, when in sorrow, pray with Psalm 42. Number 10, when in trouble, pray with Psalm 40. Number 11, when in worries, pray with Philippians 4 verses 6 to 7. Number 12, when in need of breakthrough, pray with Isaiah 43 verses 19 to 20.
7: 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You'll also find a great lawn event space, pavilion, restrooms, and even a climate change tower reservation. 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This park is designed with the future in mind. Effective conservation strategies will see rainwater collected to reduce water usage through on-site treatment, water recycled and reused, and storm water effectively managed and incorporated into features like rain gardens. To provide a pleasant environment, local, drought-tolerant plant species will be utilized to provide shade, remove air pollutants, and produce oxygen. The park's design includes alternative energy sources through the implementation of a photovoltaic PV solar system and EV chargers on site. The benefits of the Portmore Resilience Park are vast. 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The business community will also thrive, with commercial spaces available for lease and opportunities for economic growth. 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So whether you're a resident of Portmore, a business owner, or simply someone who loves spending time in green spaces, the Portmore Resilience Park is a project that should not be missed. 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
10: From Feature Story News in New York, I'm Mitch McCann with the Week in Review. UK Prime Minister Keir Starmer faces a drawn-out wait for a leadership contest after potential rival Andy Burnham announced plans to return to Westminster. The Greater Manchester Mayor says he wants to stand in a by-election in northwest England. If he won it for the Labour Party, he could try to trigger a leadership challenge against Keir Starmer as an MP. Housing Secretary Steve Reid says Labour should be focusing on achievements rather than changing leaders like the previous Conservative government.
11: First quarter of this year, our economy grew faster than any of the other seven biggest economies on the planet. That means next week the Chancellor can stand up and announce real help for families and businesses that are struggling with the cost of living crisis. But people aren't feeling that enough yet. So we need to focus more on how we get that change to be real in people's lives. We don't need to be talking to each other in the ways that the Tories did.
10: The US-China summit in Beijing has ended with a note of stability despite few details of progress on trade deals. US President Donald Trump called it an incredible visit, but tensions clearly remain over the issues of tariffs and Taiwan. Nick Harper reports from Washington.
12: Donald Trump made lots of warm but somewhat vague responses to what had been achieved. He said it had been an incredible visit with fantastic trade deals and that lots of problems had been settled. He said that American farmers would be very happy with the deals. There's a possibility that China, he said, would buy billions of dollars of soybeans. On Boeing aircraft, he said China would buy 200 with a promise to buy a further 750. However, the two sides did not decide to extend the tariff truce due to run out at the end of this year. And on the issue of Taiwan, the US president said he would make a decision in the coming days on whether to sign off on a $14 billion arms package to the island, a move that will likely anger Beijing. But the summit has stabilized relations with no clear deterioration.
10: South Carolina's top court has overturned Alex Murdoch's double murder conviction. The disgraced lawyer was convicted in 2023 of murdering his wife Maggie and their 22-year-old son Paul in a case that captivated the nation. Murdoch now faces retrial. Tony Waterman has more.
13: In a unanimous opinion, the South Carolina Supreme Court justices say Murdoch was denied his right to a fair trial because a county court clerk had influenced jurors. They accuse Rebecca Hills of placing her fingers on the scales of justice after jurors testified that she suggested they not trust Murdoch's testimony. State prosecutors had tried to argue that there was no evidence the comments changed the outcome of the trial. The top court has ordered a retrial, and Murdoch will remain in jail until that happens.
10: Differences between the UAE and Iran spilled into the BRICS foreign ministers' meeting, with Tehran accusing Abu Dhabi of participating in strikes against it. These differences, analysts say, could complicate BRICS chair India's efforts to issue a joint statement at the end of the meeting on Friday. Foreign ministers of the bloc, that includes India, Iran, UAE, Russia and China, among others, have been meeting in New Delhi. Ishan Garg tells us more.
14: To end this session with a joint statement is certainly going to be hard, because we haven't seen a joint statement from the BRICS grouping since the war in Iran started. There was another meeting of deputy prime minister, which ended with a chair summary of the meetings without a joint communique, which is diplomatic speak for essentially saying that the bloc couldn't agree on common language. And the common language that is in question is how to describe the war in Iran. Now, Iran, which is a member of the BRICS grouping, wants in the joint communique to be strong condemnation of US and Israeli strikes on its own territory, while on the other hand, you have UAE, which wants to call Iran the aggressor of this conflict. India is finding itself in a delicate position where it has to balance not only the two BRICS members, UAE and Iran, but it also has to balance its own close ties with Washington and Tel Aviv.
10: And finally, World Football's governing body has revealed who will perform at the World Cup halftime show in New Jersey this coming July, with less than a month until the tournament begins. Shakira, Madonna and K-pop group BTS are set to perform during the halftime break of the FIFA World Cup final on July 19 at MetLife Stadium, with a performance being put together by Chris Martin of Coldplay. The show is likely to mirror a Super Bowl halftime show, with FIFA's president saying this will be a historic moment for the FIFA World Cup and a show befitting the biggest sporting event in the world. From Feature Story News in New York, I'm Mitch McCann, and that was the Week in Review. From Feature Story News in New York, I'm

0: my name is George Floyd, and this is the story of me. I came into this world on October 14th, 1973. I grew up in Houston, Texas, surrounded by my loved ones, and had dreams of making a positive impact on my community. As a young man, I faced personal struggles but remained resilient. I worked hard to support myself and my family, striving to provide a better future for my children. I had a passion for basketball and was known for my friendly and charismatic personality. Tragically, on May 25th, 2020, my life was cut short in a heartbreaking incident that shocked the world. It began when police officers in Minneapolis, Minnesota, responded to a call regarding a counterfeit note. During my arrest, one officer, Derek Chauvin, knelt on my neck for approximately 9 minutes, despite my plea for help and my inability to breathe. The incident was captured on video, luckily, which later circulated widely, revealing the brutality of my encounter. Police officer Chauvin was sentenced to 22 years in prison for what he did to me. My death served as a catalyst for a global movement against police brutality and systemic racism, demanding justice and reforms within law enforcement institutions. My memory continues to inspire countless individuals to fight against systemic racism and advocate for justice and equality. My name is now synonymous with the pursuit of meaningful change as people come together to ensure that no one else goes through what I went through.
1: A prayer to hinder the enemy from approaching you. Heavenly Father, I come before you in the name of Jesus, recognizing that you are my protector and deliverer. I acknowledge that I have enemies who seek to harm me, but I know that you are greater than any

disrupt their strategies and confound their purposes. Let confusion come upon them, causing them to turn away from me and to be unable to approach or harm me. By the authority I have in Jesus Christ, I rebuke every spirit of darkness and every demonic force that seeks to come against me. I declare that they have no power or authority over me because I am covered by the blood of Jesus. Lord, I also pray for those who may harbor ill intentions towards me. Soften their hearts, open their eyes to the truth, and lead them to repentance. May your love and forgiveness transform their hearts and turn them away from their wicked ways. Help me, Lord, to walk in wisdom and discernment. Guide my steps and lead me on paths of righteousness. Grant me discernment to recognize any potential danger or harmful influence that may come my way. Give me the strength to stand firm in my faith and resist the attacks of the enemy. I thank you, Lord, for your faithfulness and protection. I trust in your unfailing love and know that you are always with me. In Jesus' name, I pray.

I tell myself that I'm so lucky to be listening to Sky Radio Jamaica. This is Amanda White.

0: plus Paul Dawkins, Lorenzo Hall, and special guest appearance from Stars in Your Eyes winner, Amanda White. 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
0: 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Semi-final 2, Wednesday 27th, it's Dancehall versus Desi, a Jam and Culture Clash. Jamaica's Reggae Boys take on India's Man-Eating Blue Tigers. 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
1: The end of Gangster's Paradise in Jamaica. A final warning to criminals. Gangsters and thugs, your era of terror is finished. Under Prime Minister Andrew Holness and the Jamaica Labour Party government, we're dismantling your networks with unrelenting force. Surrender immediately or face arrest, imprisonment, and total collapse. Jamaica is reclaiming its future. You won't stop us. Choose peace now or perish in defeat. Why being a gangster in Jamaica is doomed. The JLP government's resolute leadership has made gang life futile and fatal. Active gangs have plummeted from over 350 in 2016 to fewer than 100 today. Through massive security investments, major firearm seizures, intelligence-led operations, and zones of special operations that reclaim communities. Criminals are hunted relentlessly, no safe havens, crippled arsenals, and zero tolerance for violence. Murders have dropped dramatically, over 40% in recent years, with Jamaica on track for its safest period in decades. Law-abiding citizens are empowered, gangs are fractured and fleeing. The JLP's commitment ensures a prosperous, peaceful Jamaica. Criminals are outmatched and heading for oblivion.
2: Hold on. 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And admission is still totally free of charge. 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

0: When you truly care for someone, their random mistakes never change your feelings because it's the mind that gets angry, but the heart still cares.
1: And all we need to do is give the world an overdose of our truth and insist on it. As we speak today, I'm going to take you back centuries before the children of Africa were taken out of Africa as slaves. There was some serious resistance when the occupiers from the West came to Africa, contrary to what some might think. They didn't just give up their children, but the fighting began long before slavery. And the resistance was those who led them, the majority of them, their heads, as we speak today, are sitting in jars in Europe. Are you aware of that? Our leaders, our ancestors who fought the wars of resistance, their heads, their remains are sitting in jars throughout Europe. And the same people have the audacity to come to Africa and talk to us about human rights. But what's even more disturbing is that we entertain them and we don't remind them of these skeletons in their closet. As we speak today, the priceless artifacts that they stole from all over Africa are sitting in their museums throughout Europe. And when you and I, when we visit Europe, we pay to see what belongs to us. Evidence of theft, evidence of murder in display, on display, in plain sight.
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4: From Feature Story News in New York, I'm Mitch McCann with the Week in Review. UK Prime Minister Keir Starmer faces a drawn-out wait for a leadership contest after potential rival Andy Burnham announced plans to return to Westminster. The Greater Manchester Mayor says he wants to stand in a by-election in northwest England. If he won it for the Labour Party, he could try to trigger a leadership challenge against Keir Starmer as an MP. Housing Secretary Steve Reid says Labour should be focusing on achievements rather than changing leaders like the previous Conservative government.
5: First quarter of this year, our economy grew faster than any of the other seven biggest economies on the planet. That means next week the Chancellor can stand up and announce real help for families and businesses that are struggling with the cost of living crisis. But people aren't feeling that enough yet. So we need to focus more on how we get that change to be real in people's lives. We don't need to be talking to each other in the ways that the Tories did.
4: The US-China summit in Beijing has ended with a note of stability despite few details of progress on trade deals. US President Donald Trump called it an incredible visit, but tensions clearly remain over the issues of tariffs and Taiwan. Nick Harper reports from Washington.
6: Donald Trump made lots of warm but somewhat vague responses to what had been achieved. He said it had been an incredible visit with fantastic trade deals and that lots of problems had been settled. He said that American farmers would be very happy with the deals. There's a possibility that China, he said, would buy billions of dollars of soybeans. On Boeing aircraft, he said China would buy 200 with a promise to buy a further 750. However, the two sides did not decide to extend the tariff truce due to run out at the end of this year. And on the issue of Taiwan, the US president said he would make a decision in the coming days on whether to sign off on a $14 billion arms package to the island, a move that will likely anger Beijing. But the summit has stabilized relations with no clear deterioration.
4: South Carolina's top court has overturned Alex Murdoch's double murder conviction. The disgraced lawyer was convicted in 2023 of murdering his wife Maggie and their 22-year-old son Paul in a case that captivated the nation. Murdoch now faces retrial. Tony Waterman has more.
7: In a unanimous opinion, the South Carolina Supreme Court justices say Murdoch was denied his right to a fair trial because a county court clerk had influenced jurors. They accuse Rebecca Hills of placing her fingers on the scales of justice after jurors testified that she suggested they not trust Murdoch's testimony. State prosecutors had tried to argue that there was no evidence the comments changed the outcome of the trial. The top court has ordered a retrial, and Murdoch will remain in jail until that happens.
4: Differences between the UAE and Iran spilled into the BRICS foreign ministers' meeting, with Tehran accusing Abu Dhabi of participating in strikes against it. These differences, analysts say, could complicate BRICS chair India's efforts to issue a joint statement at the end of the meeting on Friday. Foreign ministers of the bloc, that includes India, Iran, UAE, Russia and China, among others, have been meeting in New Delhi. Ishan Garg tells us more.
8: To end this session with a joint statement is certainly going to be hard because we haven't seen a joint statement from the BRICS grouping since the war in Iran started. There was another meeting of deputy prime ministers, which ended with a chair summary of the meetings without a joint communique, which is diplomatic speak for essentially saying that the bloc couldn't agree on common language. And the common language that is in question is how to describe the war in Iran. Now, Iran, which is a member of the BRICS grouping, wants in the joint communique to be strong condemnation of US and Israeli strikes on its own territory, while on the other hand, you have UAE, which wants to call Iran the aggressor of this conflict. India is finding itself in a delicate position where it has to balance not only the two BRICS members, UAE and Iran, but it also has to balance its own close ties with Washington and Tel Aviv.
4: And finally, World Football's governing body has revealed who will perform at the World Cup halftime show in New Jersey this coming July, with less than a month until the tournament begins. Shakira, Madonna and K-pop group BTS are set to perform during the halftime break of the FIFA World Cup final on July 19 at MetLife Stadium, with a performance being put together by Chris Martin of Coldplay. The show is likely to mirror a Super Bowl halftime show, with FIFA's president saying this will be a historic moment for the FIFA World Cup and a show befitting the biggest sporting event in the world. From Feature Story News in New York, I'm Mitch McCann, and that was The Week in Review. From Feature Story News in New York...

0: Remember what you must do when they undervalue you, when they think your softness is your weakness, when they treat your kindness like it is their advantage. You awaken every dragon, every wolf, every monster that sleeps inside you, and you remind them what hell looks like when it wears the skin of a gentle human.
1: My name is George Floyd, and this is the story of me. I came into this world on October 14th, 1973. I grew up in Houston, Texas, surrounded by my loved ones, and had dreams of making a positive impact on my community. As a young man, I faced personal struggles but remained resilient. I worked hard to support myself and my family, striving to provide a better future for my children. I had a passion for basketball and was known for my friendly and charismatic personality. Tragically, on May 25th, 2020, my life was cut short in a heartbreaking incident that shocked the world. It began when police officers in Minneapolis, Minnesota, responded to a call regarding a counterfeit note. During my arrest, one officer, Derek Chauvin, knelt on my neck for approximately 9 minutes, despite my plea for help and my inability to breathe. The incident was captured on video, luckily, which later circulated widely, revealing the brutality of my encounter. Police officer Chauvin was sentenced to 22 years in prison for what he did to me. My death served as a catalyst for a global movement against police brutality and systemic racism, demanding justice and reforms within law enforcement institutions. My memory continues to inspire countless individuals to fight against systemic racism and advocate for justice and equality. My name is now synonymous with the pursuit of meaningful change, as people come together to ensure that no one else goes through what I went through. Follow for more videos just like this.

0: a prayer to hinder the enemy from approaching you. Heavenly Father, I come before you in the name of Jesus, recognizing that you are my protector and deliverer. I acknowledge that I have enemies who seek to harm me, but I know that you are greater than any adversary I may face. I ask for your divine intervention and protection from those who seek to do me harm. Lord, I pray that you would surround me with your hedge of protection, like you did for Job, keeping me safe from the attacks of the enemy. Guard my mind, my heart, and my physical well-being from any evil intent that may be directed towards me. I declare that no weapon formed against me shall prosper, and every tongue that rises against me in judgment shall be condemned. Father, I ask that you would hinder the plans and schemes of my enemies, disrupt their strategies and confound their purposes. Let confusion come upon them, causing them to turn away from me and to be unable to approach or harm me. By the authority I have in Jesus Christ, I rebuke every spirit of darkness and every demonic force that seeks to come against me. I declare that they have no power or authority over me because I am covered by the blood of Jesus. Lord, I also pray for those who may harbor ill intentions towards me. Soften their hearts, open their eyes to the truth, and lead them to repentance. May your love and forgiveness transform their hearts and turn them away from their wicked ways. Help me, Lord, to walk in wisdom and discernment. Guide my steps and lead me on paths of righteousness. Grant me discernment to recognize any potential danger or harmful influence that may come my way. Give me the strength to stand firm in my faith and resist the attacks of the enemy. I thank you, Lord, for your faithfulness and protection. I trust in your unfailing love and know that you are always with me. In Jesus' name I pray. Amen.
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0: From Feature Story News in New York, I'm Mitch McCann with the Week in Review. UK Prime Minister Keir Starmer faces a drawn-out wait for a leadership contest after potential rival Andy Burnham announced plans to return to Westminster. The Greater Manchester Mayor says he wants to stand in a by-election in northwest England. If he won it for the Labour Party, he could try to trigger a leadership challenge against Keir Starmer as an MP. Housing Secretary Steve Reid says Labour should be focusing on achievements rather than changing leaders like the previous Conservative government.
1: First quarter of this year, our economy grew faster than any of the other seven biggest economies on the planet. That means next week the Chancellor can stand up and announce real help for families and businesses that are struggling with the cost of living crisis. But people aren't feeling that enough yet. So we need to focus more on how we get that change to be real in people's lives. We don't need to be talking to each other in the ways that the Tories did.
0: The US-China summit in Beijing has ended with a note of stability despite few details of progress on trade deals. US President Donald Trump called it an incredible visit, but tensions clearly remain over the issues of tariffs and Taiwan. Nick Harper reports from Washington.
2: Donald Trump made lots of warm but somewhat vague responses to what had been achieved. He said it had been an incredible visit with fantastic trade deals and that lots of problems had been settled. He said that American farmers would be very happy with the deals. There's a possibility that China, he said, would buy billions of dollars of soybeans. On Boeing aircraft, he said China would buy 200 with a promise to buy a further 750. However, the two sides did not decide to extend the tariff truce due to run out at the end of this year. And on the issue of Taiwan, the US president said he would make a decision in the coming days on whether to sign off on a $14 billion arms package to the island, a move that will likely anger Beijing. But the summit has stabilized relations with no clear deterioration.
0: South Carolina's top court has overturned Alex Murdoch's double murder conviction. The disgraced lawyer was convicted in 2023 of murdering his wife Maggie and their 22-year-old son Paul in a case that captivated the nation. Murdoch now faces retrial. Tony Waterman has more.
3: In a unanimous opinion, the South Carolina Supreme Court justices say Murdoch was denied his right to a fair trial because a county court clerk had influenced jurors. They accuse Rebecca Hills of placing her fingers on the scales of justice after jurors testified that she suggested they not trust Murdoch's testimony. State prosecutors had tried to argue that there was no evidence the comments changed the outcome of the trial. The top court has ordered a retrial, and Murdoch will remain in jail until that happens.
0: Differences between the UAE and Iran spilled into the BRICS foreign ministers' meeting, with Tehran accusing Abu Dhabi of participating in strikes against it. These differences, analysts say, could complicate BRICS chair India's efforts to issue a joint statement at the end of the meeting on Friday. Foreign ministers of the bloc that includes India, Iran, UAE, Russia and China, among others, have been meeting in New Delhi. Ishan Garg tells us more.
4: To end this session with a joint statement is certainly going to be hard because we haven't seen a joint statement from the BRICS grouping since the war in Iran started. There was another meeting of deputy prime minister, which ended with a chair summary of the meetings without a joint communique, which is diplomatic speak for essentially saying that the bloc couldn't agree on common language. And the common language that is in question is how to describe the war in Iran. Now, Iran, which is a member of the BRICS grouping, wants in the joint communique to be strong condemnation of US and Israeli strikes on its own territory, while on the other hand, you have UAE, which wants to call Iran the aggressor of this conflict. India is finding itself in a delicate position where it has to balance not only the two BRICS members, UAE and Iran, but it also has to balance its own close ties with Washington and Tel Aviv.
0: And finally, World Football's governing body has revealed who will perform at the World Cup halftime show in New Jersey this coming July, with less than a month until the tournament begins. Shakira, Madonna and K-pop group BTS are set to perform during the halftime break of the FIFA World Cup final on July 19 at MetLife Stadium, with a performance being put together by Chris Martin of Coldplay. The show is likely to mirror a Super Bowl halftime show, with FIFA's president saying this will be a historic moment for the FIFA World Cup and a show befitting the biggest sporting event in the world. From Feature Story News in New York, I'm Mitch McCann, and that was The Week in Review. From Feature Story News in New
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0: big tune, right? This is Sky Radio Jamaica. Large up to be. Yes, I am live. Just going for a little technical. Let's all fix up that.
1: Talking about what will up into the love we won't share.
0: Sugar Minute is next.

Can you feel it? Can you feel it? My love is true. Sugar Minot. Next up, of course, is Barry Biggs.

Just My Imagination, Barry Biggs. Just after 1:30 or thereabouts, I should be talking to Gary Revelation Dixon. And of course, talking about how he did in the industry. Okay, Gary is a talented artist, talented, very, very, very talented. And we will be speaking to him just after the 1 o'clock, 1:30 information. Keep it right here.

shores with some good music, definitely. This is how we do the Lovers Rock Affair in session. Do remember we'll have Gary Reaver with us. Gary Dixon will be with us very

0: I can hear you very faintly. You're very faint. Yeah. Very faint.
1: Yeah, it might...
0: Oh, yeah, because of the music.
1: Yeah, but can you...
0: Yeah, that's cool.
1: Can you hear the music?
0: Yeah. Can you hear the music?
1: Okay.
0: Nice one.

0: Okay, we have our special guest online, Gary.
1: I am here, Papa Ray. I am here. Thank you. I hope you can hear me loud and clear.
0: We can hear.
1: Can you hear me?
0: I can hear Gary. We can hear you loud and
1: good,
0: clear.
1: Good. That's good. That's wonderful.
0: Yeah, I know you're a very busy man at the moment, and I'm not going to keep too much of your time. But Gary,
1: oh, bless you.
0: You are yes, sir. An amazing, amazing, amazing producer.
1: Oh, thank you. Bless you. Thank you.
0: I want to ask you about and talk to you a little bit about the inspirational songs that you have done, and they're still creating havoc today.
1: Wow, really? Yes. Oh, Heavenly Father, we thank you for that. Thank you.
0: Right. Let's talk about you in general. How did you get in the industry, and what inspired you to become a producer?
1: I suppose growing up in East London, watching my father as a musician, down at Island Records, and he was able to support Bob Marley and the Wailers as a teenager, I was really inspired.
0: Right.
1: And just watching his band rehearse, watching Jabani, the drummer from the Cameroons, and Undivided Roots and Undivided. Bonnie was my inspiration, and then he went on to play with Mutumbi, which most people probably remember Bonnie from the Mutumbi band, all great hits that they had. So I used to just watch him in the basements of my father's rehearsals that they had in East London, whether it be in Hackney or Leighton, and just watching him, I was just inspired to just want to play the drums, as a young kid. So I was truly, truly blessed. That's my real first inspiration.
0: Wow.
1: Of wanting to find out how the drums worked, so that's my first instrument, the drums. Yes.
0: Right. So,
1: and that then led me to other things. Yes.
0: Yeah. So you mainly play drums, is that right? Or
1: yes.
0: Yeah. Yeah.
1: Correct. Yes. Funny enough, I play drums, but then more recently, I've been really, it was laid on my heart to flip over to the percussion. Which complements the drums, because I just kind of found there's a bit of a gap in the market. There's a lot of drummers out there, a lot of great drummers out there. And, I'm not a great drummer, coming from the Lovers Rock era, I'm very much a basic drummer. But I fancied just kind of flipping over to percussion. I was inspired joining a church many years ago, and they had a great setup, but they didn't have a percussionist. So I started to build my percussion rig, and you see that picture, the picture that I've been sending out,
0: yes.
1: That was my percussion rig in its final glory when I got everything together and started to sort of play with people like Casey and Jojo, Gene Kahn, did all the Lovers Rock down at the O2 when they used to do the Giants of Lovers Rock,
0: yeah.
1: And really, really blessed to kind of flip over from drums to percussion. But then going on to the album, I had a big passion for the bass.
0: Right.
1: And I ended up going out, buying a couple of bass guitars, did a bit of studying many years ago at Goldsmith College. And I ended up playing bass on all of the tracks on the album.
0: Wow.
1: And I was like, wow. And I don't profess to be a bass player, but I have a passion right. for the bass. And I knew exactly what I wanted to hear.
0: Right.
1: So I ended up doing the drums, bass, percussion on all the tracks. And obviously had other musicians come in to make up the collective, the TTM Collective Orchestra. And it's been truly a blessing. I can't believe this is maybe 10 years on since I started the project. It's just a blessing. Yeah.
0: Yeah. So what inspired you to do that, that album, Inspirational Love?
1: Yeah. Papa Ray, you've been at some of the concerts. I've always been truly inspired by live music.
0: Right.
1: And I wanted to go into the studio and produce some of the very best love songs and songs that I grew up with, but give them a very gospel reggae lovers rock twist, but with a kind of with a real gospel feel. I'm gonna have to move. I can hear some noise. I just come out of church and I can hear some people building here. So let me just see if I find something a little bit more quiet. So yes, just finished playing in church. So let me just come over here. Hopefully, a bit quieter. So yes, truly, truly inspired to put these songs together. They're all cover songs,
2: And, you know, I've always had this infinity of to great covers. I really still hear you. I've just locked myself in a room. Can you hear me okay?
0: I can hear you. It's a bit echoey, but we can hear you.
2: Good. So, inspired and went into the studio around about 2013, 2012, 2013, started to lay down these tracks. And by about 2017, we had six songs finished, and that was the EP that came out with the six songs. Yeah, and then we had a live at Camden. I can't remember the venue now, just gone out of my head. A venue in Camden. It might come back to me. And we had a great turnout, you know. And people like even DJ Keithley, Blessing, who just passed a number of weeks ago, he turned up with his missus and supported the show. And, you know, the turnout for that show was really awesome. That inspired me to continue going live and then to bring more of the orchestral feel, because I always loved all the other instruments, like the strings, the brass, you know, everything. Yeah. Percussion, you know, so we went led on to make it more of an orchestral sound, because you know, I grew up learning music in school, and I was always inspired by classical music and the orchestra. So that's where inspiration for inspiration for love songs came, with the teacher directing orchestra came from, you know. And yeah, absolutely blessed to do that project, and I can't believe it's 10 years on now. Thereabouts, and you know, still being played, and you know, we had so many accolades from the project. You know, 8 number ones from the album, 8 number ones, and best album of the year, and best producer of the year. You know, with my good friend Stuart Green, who's my co-producer, also from the Revelation band, the original keyboard player from Revelation. You know, truly, truly blessed. You know, yes, Pop Ray, and so thanks for just even. Having me on the show today.
0: No,
2: I'm truly, truly blessed. The interview 10 years on, you know. Yeah,
0: it's a pleasure. Mm-hmm. I want to talk about one of these tracks, a couple of the tracks that you've put together. One of them is called "Take It to the King."
2: Take It to the King. Yeah.
0: Actually, Philip, how did that come about?
2: I was in church one day at Walthamstow, around about the Christmas season, and it was one of our featured songs to be done for the Christmas season. And when I first heard that song, it just blew me away, and it inspired me so much. I just came out of that service that day saying to myself, I have to do a gospel reggae version of that song, you know. And went ahead and started getting to the studio, laying down the tracks, and you know, I was kind of struggling to actually get singers. I approached so many different singers after that song, and it's interesting. A lot of people actually turned it down. A lot of people, you know, that I originally approached to do the song turned it down. But then when I was in contact with Natalie Phillips, and she heard the song, she just said, "Yes, Gary, I'll do the song." You know, some people even turned the song down because it was too popular. They said, no, everyone singing that song. I was told by, I think even Toy and Eddie Carly said, no, I don't want to do that song. Everyone knows that song. You know, give that one to somebody else. But then Natalie Phillips stepped up, and look at that. You know, she did an awesome job on that track. Awesome job, you know. So big shout out to Natalie Phillips. Big, big shout out to Natalie Phillips. And all the artists on the album, you know.
0: Yeah.
2: Big respect to everybody, yeah.
0: We're going to take a little listen to it, as it's a okay. Beautiful song.
2: Bless you.
0: So we're talking to Gary Weaver.

0: Take It to the King. Natalie Phillips, my special guest, Gary Dixon.
1: Bless you. Might hear some background noise. We're just coming out of church and they're fellowshipping and having some snacks and stuff. So I hope it's not too loud, but I'm just grabbing a coffee and yeah. All is good. But no, thank you. That track is really beautiful. I love that track. Even now, I hear it now, yes.
0: Now, how long did that take you to put together? Because the vocals are there. Just listen.
1: Right, I'm going to tell you the honest truth. We spent a number of years on the whole project. Take Me to the King was obviously one of the first tracks that we started to do with the other five tracks on the EP. We didn't rush it. It wasn't one of those things where we were in and out of the studio and it was out in a couple of months. We literally worked on this track for years, literally years, okay, before it came out. And I wasn't rushing it. And, you know, I remember like it was like one session a week. Every Tuesday I'd get up to the studio with Stuart in Wembley at Three Chronicles Studio. We'd do a session in the afternoon, and that was it. So every week we kind of did that. But there was times when we got to the stage where we thought, you know what, let's fast track this a bit. Let's do some block booking. Let's go in for the whole week, you know, 5 days for the week, you know, back to back, to just kind of get the project out to 2017 when we released the EP. And in 2020 we released the album with the 18 tracks. Yeah.
0: The 18 tracks is okay. Let's move on. Another one, which is one of my favorites, is called Falling in Love with Jesus. Tell us a little bit
1: about it. It's interesting. Every year I go to South Florida to visit my mum. She lives out there since she retired. And I go down there for her birthday around about March. And one of the times I was there, she had a friend of hers in working on the bathroom. And he introduced me to this singer, Kiva Williams, who I hadn't met or anything. He just said, she's one of the best singers in Florida. I'd love to introduce you. So when I got back to the UK, I made contact with her, you know, online. You know, we spoke and so forth. Then I sent her the tracks. We laid down the tracks, Falling in Love with Jesus. Sent her the tracks. She recorded it at her studio in South Florida, Fort Lauderdale. Sent the tracks back to me. We mixed it at Stewart's. We then mastered it for Anchor Studios in Jamaica, and then we got the whole thing pressed up at pressing plant in Czechoslovakia. Wow. And that's how that track came along. But it was just introduced, and you know, and blessing the chap that she introduced to me passed, and you know, I pay tribute on that project to him, because without him introducing me to her, I've never come across Kiva Williams, based out of the USA, yeah, South Florida.
0: Okay, shall we have a listen to it?
1: Why not? I love this track, yes.

0: From Feature Story News in New York, I'm Mitch McCann with the Week in Review. UK Prime Minister Keir Starmer faces a drawn-out wait for a leadership contest after potential rival Andy Burnham announced plans to return to Westminster. The Greater Manchester Mayor says he wants to stand in a by-election in northwest England. If he won it for the Labour Party, he could try to trigger a leadership challenge against Keir Starmer as an MP. Housing Secretary Steve Reid says Labour should be focusing on achievements rather than changing leaders like the previous Conservative government.
1: First quarter of this year, our economy grew faster than any of the other seven biggest economies on the planet. That means next week the Chancellor can stand up and announce real help for families and businesses that are struggling with the cost of living crisis. But people aren't feeling that enough yet. So we need to focus more on how we get that change to be real in people's lives. We don't need to be talking to each other in the ways that the Tories did.
0: The US-China summit in Beijing has ended with a note of stability despite few details of progress on trade deals. US President Donald Trump called it an incredible visit, but tensions clearly remain over the issues of tariffs and Taiwan. Nick Harper reports from Washington.
2: Donald Trump made lots of warm but somewhat vague responses to what had been achieved. He said it had been an incredible visit with fantastic trade deals and that lots of problems had been settled. He said that American farmers would be very happy with the deals. There's a possibility that China, he said, would buy billions of dollars of soybeans. On Boeing aircraft, he said China would buy 200 with a promise to buy a further 750. However, the two sides did not decide to extend the tariff truce due to run out at the end of this year. And on the issue of Taiwan, the US president said he would make a decision in the coming days on whether to sign off on a $14 billion arms package to the island, a move that will likely anger Beijing. But the summit has stabilized relations with no clear deterioration.
0: South Carolina's top court has overturned Alex Murdoch's double murder conviction. The disgraced lawyer was convicted in 2023 of murdering his wife Maggie and their 22-year-old son Paul in a case that captivated the nation. Murdoch now faces retrial. Tony Waterman has more.
3: In a unanimous opinion, the South Carolina Supreme Court justices say Murdoch was denied his right to a fair trial because a county court clerk had influenced jurors. They accuse Rebecca Hills of placing her fingers on the scales of justice after jurors testified that she suggested they not trust Murdoch's testimony. State prosecutors had tried to argue that there was no evidence the comments changed the outcome of the trial. The top court has ordered a retrial, and Murdoch will remain in jail until that happens.
0: Differences between the UAE and Iran spilled into the BRICS foreign ministers' meeting, with Tehran accusing Abu Dhabi of participating in strikes against it. These differences, analysts say, could complicate BRICS chair India's efforts to issue a joint statement at the end of the meeting on Friday. Foreign ministers of the bloc, that includes India, Iran, UAE, Russia and China, among others, have been meeting in New Delhi. Ishan Garg tells us more.
4: To end this session with a joint statement is certainly going to be hard because we haven't seen a joint statement from the BRICS grouping since the war in Iran started. There was another meeting of deputy prime minister, which ended with a chair summary of the meetings without a joint communique, which is diplomatic speak for essentially saying that the bloc couldn't agree on common language. And the common language that is in question is how to describe the war in Iran. Now, Iran, which is a member of the BRICS grouping, wants in the joint communique to be strong condemnation of US and Israeli strikes on its own territory, while on the other hand, you have UAE, which wants to call Iran the aggressor of this conflict. India is finding itself in a delicate position where it has to balance not only the two BRICS members, UAE and Iran, but it also has to balance its own close ties with Washington and Tel Aviv.
0: And finally, World Football's governing body has revealed who will perform at the World Cup halftime show in New Jersey this coming July, with less than a month until the tournament begins. Shakira, Madonna and K-pop group BTS are set to perform during the halftime break of the FIFA World Cup final on July 19 at MetLife Stadium, with a performance being put together by Chris Martin of Coldplay. The show is likely to mirror a Super Bowl halftime show, with FIFA's president saying this will be a historic moment for the FIFA World Cup and a show befitting the biggest sporting event in the world. From Feature Story News in New York, I'm Mitch McCann, and that was The Week in Review. From Feature Story News in
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9: 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Nothing else comes close.

0: big tune, right? This is Sky Radio Jamaica. Large up to be. Yes, I am live. Just going for a little technical. We'll soon fix up that.
1: Talking about what will up into love we won't share.
0: Sugar Minute is next.

That's my imagination. Barry Biggs. Just after 1:30 or thereabouts, I should be talking to Gary Revelation Dixon. And of course, talking about how he did in the industry. Okay, Gary is a talented artist, talented, very, very, very talented. And we will be speaking to him just after the 1:30 information. Keep it right here.

shores with some good music, definitely. This is how we do the Lovers Rock of Favorites in session. Do remember, we'll have Gary Reaver with us. Gary Dixon will be with us.

0: It's entitled Sitting in the Park.
1: Eagle, eagle, said I got done the eagle.
2: I never trust you.
0: We should be talking to Gary Dixon.
1: As I live, no.
0: Very soon. This is Sky Radio Jamaica.
1: Some tickle are twice. Tickle sister Jess and them she pick up a chance. She come and drive up in me road right.
0: Gotta say hi to Tamika. How you doing? All those in Farnborough, pick up yourself.

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I'm your puppet. Good old lovers rock. Can't beat it. Gregory Isaacs is next. This is Skyway to Jamaica.

0: I can hear you very faintly. You're very faint.
1: Yeah.
0: Very faint.
1: Yeah, it might...
0: Oh, yeah, because of the music.
1: Yeah, but can you...
0: Yeah, that's cool.
1: Can you hear the music?
0: Yeah. Can you hear the music?
1: Okay.
0: Nice one.
1: What we're going to do...

0: Okay, we have our special guest online, Gary.
1: I am here, Papa Ray. I am here. Thank you. I hope you can hear me loud and clear.
0: We can hear.
1: Can you hear me?
0: I can hear Gary. We can hear you loud and
1: clear. Good. Good. That's good. That's wonderful.
0: Yeah, I know you're a very busy man at the moment, and I'm not going to take too much of your time. But Gary,
1: oh, bless you.
0: You are amazing producer.
1: Oh, thank you. Bless you. Thank you.
0: I want to ask you about and talk to you a little bit about the inspirational songs that you have done, and they're still creating havoc today.
1: Wow, really? Yes. Oh, Heavenly Father, we thank you for that. Thank you.
0: Right. Let's talk about you in general. How did you get in the industry, and what inspired you to become a producer?
1: I suppose growing up in East London, watching my father as a musician, you know, down at Island Records, and he was able to support Bob Marley and the Wailers as a teenager, I was really inspired.
0: Right.
1: And just watching his band rehearse, watching Jabani, the drummer from the Cameroons, and, you know, Undivided Roots and Undivided. Bonnie was my inspiration. And then he went on to play with Mutumbi, which most people probably remember Bonnie from the Mutumbi band, you know, all the great hits that they had. So I used to just watch him in the basements of my father's rehearsals that they had in East London, whether it be in Hackney or Leighton. And just watching him, I was just inspired to just want to play the drums, you know, as a young kid. So I was truly, truly blessed. That's my real first inspiration.
0: Wow.
1: Of wanting to find out how the drums worked, you know. So that's my first instrument, the drums, yes.
0: Right. So,
1: and that then led me to other things, yes.
0: Yeah. So you mainly play drums, is that right? Or
1: yes.
0: Yeah, yeah.
1: Correct, yes. Funny enough, I play drums, but then more recently, I've been really, it was laid on my heart to flip over to the percussion. Which complements the drums, you know, because I kind of found there's a bit of a gap in the market. You know, there's a lot of drummers out there, a lot of great drummers out there. And, you know, I'm not a great drummer, you know, coming from the Lovers Rock era, I'm very much a basic drummer. But I fancied just kind of flipping over to percussion. I was inspired joining a church many years ago, and they had a great setup, but they didn't have a percussionist. So I started to build my percussion rig, you know, and you see that picture, the picture I've been sending out.
0: Yes, yes.
1: That was my percussion rig in its final glory when I got everything together and started to sort of play with people like Casey and JoJo, Gene Kahn, did all the Lovers Rock down at the O2 when they used to do the Giants of Lovers Rock.
0: Yeah.
1: And really, really blessed to kind of flip over from drums to percussion. But then going on to the album, I had a big passion for the bass.
0: Right.
1: And I ended up going out, buying a couple of bass guitars, did a bit of studying many years ago at Goldsmith College. And I ended up playing bass on all of the tracks on the album.
0: Wow.
1: And I was like, wow. And I don't profess to be a bass player, but I have a passion right. for the bass. And I knew exactly what I wanted to hear.
0: Right.
1: So I ended up doing the drums, bass, percussion on all the tracks. And obviously had other musicians come in to make up the collective, the TTM Collective Orchestra. And it's been truly a blessing. You know, I can't believe, like, this is like maybe 10 years on since I started the project. You know, it's just a blessing. Yeah.
0: Yeah. So what inspired you to do that that album, Inspirational Love?
1: Yeah. Papa Ray, you know, you've been at some of the concerts. I've always been truly inspired by live music.
0: Right.
1: And I wanted to go into the studio and produce some of the very best love songs and songs that I grew up with, but give them a very gospel reggae lovers rock twist, you know, but with a kind of with a real gospel feel. I'm gonna have to move. I can hear some noise. I've just come out of church and I can hear some people building here. So let me just see if I find something a little bit more quiet. So yes. Just finished playing in church, so let me just come over here. Hope it's a bit quieter. So yes, truly, truly inspired to put these songs together. They're all cover songs,
2: And, you know, I've always had this infinity of to great covers. I really can hear you. I've just locked myself in a room. Can you hear me okay?
0: I can hear you. It's a bit echoey, but we can hear you.
2: Good. So, inspired and went into the studio around about 2012, 2013, started to lay down these tracks. And by about 2017, we had six songs finished, and that was the EP that came out with the six songs. Yeah, and then we had the live at Camden. I can't remember the venue, that's just gone out of my head. Camden, a venue in Camden. It might come back to me. And we had a great turnout, you know. And people like even DJ Keithley, Blessing, who just passed a number of weeks ago, he turned up with his missus and supported the show. And, you know, the turnout for that show was really awesome. That inspired me to continue going live and then to bring more of the orchestral feel, because I always love all the other instruments, like the strings, the brass, you know, everything. Yeah. Percussion, you know, so we went led on to make it more an orchestral sound, because you know, I grew up learning music in school, and I was always inspired by classical music and the orchestra. So that's where inspiration for inspiration for love songs came, with the Teeth Infected Orchestra came from, you know. And yeah, absolutely blessed to do that project, and I can't believe it's 10 years on now. Thereabouts, and you know, still being played, and you know, we had so many accolades from the project. You know, 8 number ones from the album, 8 number ones, and best album of the year, and best producer of the year. You know, with my good friend Stuart Green, who was my co-producer, also from the Revelation band, the original keyboard player from Revelation. You know, truly, truly blessed. You know, yes, Pop Ray, and so thanks for just even. Having me on the show today.
0: No,
2: I'm truly, truly blessed. It's been 10 years on, you know. Yeah.
0: It's a pleasure. Mm-hmm. I want to talk about one of these tracks, a couple of the tracks that you've put together. One of them is called Take It to the King.
2: Take It to the King,
0: Actually, Philip, how did that come about?
2: I was in church one day at Walthamstow, around about the Christmas season, and it was one of our featured songs to be done for the Christmas season. And when I first heard that song, it just blew me away, and it inspired me so much. I just came out of that service that day saying to myself, I have to do a gospel reggae version of that song, you know. And went ahead and started getting to the studio, laying down the tracks, and you know, I was kind of struggling to actually get singers. I approached so many different singers after that song, and it's interesting. A lot of people actually turned it down. A lot of people, you know, that I originally approached to do the song turned it down. But then when I was in contact with Natalie Phillips, and she heard the song, she just said, "Yes, Gary, I'll do the song." You know, some people even turned the song down because it was too popular. They said, "No, everyone's singing that song." I was told by, I think even Toy and Eddie Carly said, "No, I don't want to do that song. Everyone knows that song. You know, give that one to somebody else." So then Natalie Phillips stepped up, and look at that. You know, she did an awesome job on that track. Awesome job, you know. So big shout out to Natalie Phillips. Big shout out to Natalie Phillips and all the artists on the album, you know.
0: Yeah.
2: Big respect to everybody, yeah.
0: We're going to take a little listen to it, as it's a beautiful song.
2: Bless you.
0: So we're talking to Gary Weaver Dixon.

0: Take It to the King. Natalie Phillips, my special guest, Gary Dixon.
1: Bless you, mate. Here's the background noise. We're just coming out of church and they're fellowshipping and having some snacks and stuff. So I hope it's not too loud, but I'm just grabbing a coffee and yeah. All is good, but no, thank you. That track is really beautiful. I love that track. Even out here now, yes.
0: Now, how long did that take you to put together? Because the vocals are there. Just listen.
1: Right, I'm going to tell you the honest truth. We spent a number of years on the whole project. Take Me to the King was obviously one of the first tracks that we started to do with the other five tracks on the EP. But we didn't rush it. It wasn't one of those things where we were in and out of the studio and it was out in a couple of months. We literally worked on those tracks for years, literally years, okay, before it came out. And I wasn't rushing it. And, you know, I remember like it was like one session a week. Every Tuesday I'd get up to the studio with Stuart in Wembley at Three Chronicles Studio. We'd do a session in the afternoon, and that was it. So every week we kind of did that. But there was times when we got to the stage where we thought, you know what, let's fast track this a bit. Let's do some block booking. Let's go in for the whole week, you know, 5 days for the week, you know, back to back, to just kind of get the project out to 2017 when we released the EP. And then 2020 we released the album with the 18 tracks. Yeah.
0: The 18 tracks is okay. Let's move on. Number one, which is one of my favorites, is called Falling in Love with Jesus. Tell us a little bit
1: about it. It's interesting. Every year I go to South Florida to visit my mum. She lives out there since she retired. And I go down there for her birthday around about March. And one of the times I was there, she had a friend of hers in working on the bathroom, and he introduced me to this singer, Kiva Williams, who I hadn't met or anything. He just said, she's one of the best singers in Florida. I'd love to introduce you. So when I got back to the UK, I made contact with her, you know, online, you know, we spoke and so forth. Then I sent her the tracks. We laid down the tracks, Falling in Love with Jesus. Sent her the tracks. She recorded it at her studio in South Florida, Fort Lauderdale. Sent the tracks back to me. We mixed it at Stuart's. We then mastered it for Anchor Studios in Jamaica. And then we got the whole thing pressed up at pressing plant in Czechoslovakia. Wow. And that's how that track came along. But it was just introduced, and you know, and blessing the chap that she introduced to me passed. And you know, I pay tribute on that project to him, because without him introducing me to her, I've never come across Kiva Williams, based out of the USA, yeah, South Florida.
0: Okay, shall we have a listen to it?
1: Why not? I love this track, yes.

0: From Feature Story News in New York, I'm Mitch McCann with the Week in Review. UK Prime Minister Keir Starmer faces a drawn-out wait for a leadership contest after potential rival Andy Burnham announced plans to return to Westminster. The Greater Manchester Mayor says he wants to stand in a by-election in northwest England. If he won it for the Labour Party, he could try to trigger a leadership challenge against Keir Starmer as an MP. Housing Secretary Steve Reid says Labour should be focusing on achievements rather than changing leaders like the previous Conservative government.
1: First quarter of this year, our economy grew faster than any of the other seven biggest economies on the planet. That means next week the Chancellor can stand up and announce real help for families and businesses that are struggling with the cost of living crisis. But people aren't feeling that enough yet. So we need to focus more on how we get that change to be real in people's lives. We don't need to be talking to each other in the ways that the Tories did.
0: The US-China summit in Beijing has ended with a note of stability despite few details of progress on trade deals. US President Donald Trump called it an incredible visit, but tensions clearly remain over the issues of tariffs and Taiwan. Nick Harper reports from Washington.
2: Donald Trump made lots of warm but somewhat vague responses to what had been achieved. He said it had been an incredible visit with fantastic trade deals and that lots of problems had been settled. He said that American farmers would be very happy with the deals. There's a possibility that China, he said, would buy billions of dollars of soybeans. On Boeing aircraft, he said China would buy 200 with a promise to buy a further 750. However, the two sides did not decide to extend the tariff truce due to run out at the end of this year. And on the issue of Taiwan, the US president said he would make a decision in the coming days on whether to sign off on a $14 billion arms package to the island, a move that will likely anger Beijing. But the summit has stabilized relations with no clear deterioration.
0: South Carolina's top court has overturned Alex Murdoch's double murder conviction. The disgraced lawyer was convicted in 2023 of murdering his wife Maggie and their 22-year-old son Paul in a case that captivated the nation. Murdoch now faces retrial. Tony Waterman has more.
3: In a unanimous opinion, the South Carolina Supreme Court justices say Murdoch was denied his right to a fair trial because a county court clerk had influenced jurors. They accuse Rebecca Hills of placing her fingers on the scales of justice after jurors testified that she suggested they not trust Murdoch's testimony. State prosecutors had tried to argue that there was no evidence the comments changed the outcome of the trial. The top court has ordered a retrial, and Murdoch will remain in jail until that happens.
0: Differences between the UAE and Iran spilled into the BRICS foreign ministers' meeting, with Tehran accusing Abu Dhabi of participating in strikes against it. These differences, analysts say, could complicate BRICS chair India's efforts to issue a joint statement at the end of the meeting on Friday. Foreign ministers of the bloc, that includes India, Iran, UAE, Russia and China, among others, have been meeting in New Delhi. Ishan Garg tells us more.
4: To end this session with a joint statement is certainly going to be hard because we haven't seen a joint statement from the BRICS grouping since the war in Iran started. There was another meeting of deputy prime minister, which ended with a chair summary of the meetings without a joint communique, which is diplomatic speak for essentially saying that the bloc couldn't agree on common language. And the common language that is in question is how to describe the war in Iran. Now, Iran, which is a member of the BRICS grouping, wants in the joint communique to be strong condemnation of US and Israeli strikes on its own territory, while on the other hand, you have UAE, which wants to call Iran the aggressor of this conflict. India is finding itself in a delicate position where it has to balance not only the two BRICS members, UAE and Iran, but it also has to balance its own close ties with Washington and Tel Aviv.
0: And finally, World Football's governing body has revealed who will perform at the World Cup halftime show in New Jersey this coming July, with less than a month until the tournament begins. Shakira, Madonna and K-pop group BTS are set to perform during the halftime break of the FIFA World Cup final on July 19 at MetLife Stadium, with a performance being put together by Chris Martin of Coldplay. The show is likely to mirror a Super Bowl halftime show, with FIFA's president saying this will be a historic moment for the FIFA World Cup and a show befitting the biggest sporting event in the world. From Feature Story News in New York, I'm Mitch McCann, and that was The Week in Review. From Feature Story News in
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0: tune, right? This is Sky Radio Jamaica. Large up to be. Yes, I am live. Just going for a little technical. Let's all fix up that.
1: Talking about what will up into luck, we won't cheer.
0: Sugar Minute is next.

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Can you feel it? My love is true. Sugar Minot. Next up, of course, is Barry Biggs.

1:30 or thereabouts, I should be talking to Gary Revelation Dixon. And of course, talking about how he did in the industry. Okay, Gary is a talented artist, talented, very, very, very talented. And we will be speaking to him just after the 1 o'clock, 1:30 information. Keep it right here.

best our shores with some good music, definitely. This is how we do the Lovers Rock Affair in session. Do remember, we'll have Gary Reaver with us. Gary Dixon will be with us.

0: It's entitled Sitting in the Park.
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2: I'll never trust you.
0: We should be talking to Gary Dixon. Very soon. This is Sky Radio Jamaica.
1: Sammy Tickle are twice. Tickle sister Jice and then she pick up a chance. She come and drive up in me road right.
0: Gotta say hi to Tamika. How you doing? All those in Farnborough, pick up yourselves. Great to have you in the program. Here's Derek Harriott.

Eric Harriott. I'm your puppet. 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Can't beat it. Gregory Isaacs is next. This is Skyway to Jamaica.

0: I can hear you very faintly. You're very faint. Yeah. It's very faint.
1: Yeah, it might.
0: Oh, yeah, because of the music.
1: Yeah, but can you?
0: Yeah, that's cool.
1: Can you hear the music?
0: Yeah. Can you hear the music?
1: Okay.
0: Nice one.
1: What we're going to do.

0: Okay, we have our special guest online, Gary.
1: I am here, Papa Ray. I am here. Thank you. I hope you can hear me loud and clear.
0: We can hear you.
1: Can you hear me?
0: I can hear you, Gary. We can hear you loud and
1: clear. Good, good. That's good. That's wonderful.
0: Yeah, I know you're a very busy man at the moment, and I'm not going to take too much of your time. But Gary,
1: oh, bless you.
0: You are yes, sir. An amazing, amazing, amazing producer.
1: Oh, thank you. Bless you. Thank you.
0: I want to ask you about and talk to you a little bit about the inspirational songs that you have done, and they're still creating havoc today.
1: Wow, really? Yes. Oh, Heavenly Father, we thank you for that. Thank you.
0: Right. Let's talk about you in general. How did you get in the industry, and what inspired you to become a producer?
1: I suppose growing up in East London, watching my father as a musician, you know, down at Island Records, and he was able to support Bob Marley and the Wailers as a teenager, I was really inspired.
0: Right.
1: And just watching his band rehearse, watching Jabani, the drummer from the Cameroons, and, you know, Undivided Roots and Undivided. Bonnie was my inspiration. And then he went on to play with Mutumbi, which most people probably remember Bonnie from the Mutumbi band, you know, all the great hits that they had. So I used to just watch him in the basements of my father's rehearsals that they had in East London, whether it be in Hackney or Leighton. And just watching him, I was just inspired to just want to play the drums, you know, as a young kid. So I was truly, truly blessed. That's my real first inspiration.
0: Wow.
1: Of wanting to find out how the drums worked, you know. So that's my first instrument, the drums, yes.
0: Right. So,
1: and that then led me to other things, yes.
0: Yeah. So you mainly play drums, is that right? Or
1: yes.
0: Yeah, yeah.
1: Correct, yes. Funny enough, I play drums, but then more recently, I've been really, it was laid on my heart to flip over to the percussion. Which complements the drums, you know, because I kind of found there's a bit of a gap in the market. You know, there's a lot of drummers out there, a lot of great drummers out there. And, you know, I'm not a great drummer, you know, coming from the Lovers Rock era, I'm very much a basic drummer. But I fancied just kind of flipping over to percussion. I was inspired joining a church many years ago, and they had a great setup, but they didn't have a percussionist. So I started to build my percussion rig, you know, and you see that picture, the picture that I've been sending out,
0: yes.
1: That was my percussion rig in its final glory when I got everything together and started to sort of play with people like Casey and Jojo, Gene Kahn, did all the Lovers Rock down at the O2 when they used to do the Giants of Lovers Rock,
0: yeah.
1: And really, really blessed to kind of flip over from drums to percussion. But then going on to the album, I had a big passion for the bass.
0: Right.
1: And I ended up going out, buying a couple of bass guitars, did a bit of studying many years ago at Goldsmith College. And I ended up playing bass on all of the tracks on the album.
0: Wow.
1: And I was like, wow. And I don't profess to be a bass player, but I have a passion right. for the bass. And I knew exactly what I wanted to hear.
0: Right.
1: So I ended up doing the drums, bass, percussion on all the tracks. And obviously had other musicians come in to make up the collective, the TTM Collective Orchestra. And it's been truly a blessing. You know, I can't believe, like, this is like maybe 10 years on since I started the project. You know, it's just a blessing. Yeah.
0: Yeah. So what inspired you to do that that album, Inspirational Love?
1: Yeah. Papa Ray, you know, you've been at some of the concerts. I've always been truly inspired by live music.
0: Right.
1: And I wanted to go into the studio and produce some of the very best love songs and songs that I grew up with, give them a very gospel reggae lovers rock twist, you know, but with a kind of with a real gospel feel. I'm gonna have to leave. I can hear some noise. I just come out of church and I can hear some people building here. So let me just see if I find something a little bit more quiet. So yes, just finished playing in church. So let me just come over here. It's a bit quieter. So yes, truly, truly inspired to put these songs together. They're all cover songs,
2: And, you know, I've always had this infinity of to great covers. I really still hear you. I've just locked myself in a room. Can you hear me okay?
0: I can hear you. It's a bit echoey, but we can hear you.
2: Good. So, inspired and went into the studio around about 2012, 2013, started to lay down these tracks. And by about 2017, we had six songs finished, and that was the EP that came out with the six songs. Yeah, and then we had the live at Camden. I can't remember the venue, that's just gone out of my head. Camden, a venue in Camden, it might come back to me. And we had a great turnout, you know. And people like even DJ Keithley, Blessing, who just passed a number of weeks ago, he turned up with his missus and supported the show. And, you know, the turnout for that show was really awesome. That inspired me to continue going live and then to bring more of the orchestral feel, because I always love all the other instruments, like the strings, the brass, you know, everything. Yeah. Percussion, you know, so we went led on to make it more an orchestral sound, because you know, I grew up learning music in school, and I was always inspired by classical music and the orchestra. So that's where inspiration for inspiration with love songs came, with the Teeth Infected Orchestra came from, you know. And yeah, absolutely blessed to do that project, and I can't believe it's 10 years on now. Thereabouts, and you know, still being played, and you know, we had so many accolades from the project. You know, 8 number ones from the album, 8 number ones, and best album of the year, and best producer of the year. You know, with my good friend Stuart Green, who was my co-producer, also from the Revelation band, the original keyboard player from Revelation. You know, truly, truly blessed. You know, yes, Puff Ray, and so thanks for just even. Having me on the show today.
0: No,
2: I'm truly blessed to be interviewed 10 years on. You know, yeah.
0: It's a pleasure. Mm-hmm. I want to talk about one of these tracks, a couple of the tracks that you've put together. One of them is called "Take It to the King."
2: Take it to the King. Yeah.
0: Actually, Philip, how did that come about?
2: I was in church one day at Walthamstow, around about the Christmas season, and it was one of our featured songs to be done for the Christmas season. And when I first heard that song, it just blew me away, and it inspired me so much. I just came out of that service that day saying to myself, I have to do a gospel reggae version of that song, you know. And went ahead and started getting to the studio, laying down the tracks, and you know, I was kind of struggling to actually get singers. I approached so many different singers after that song, and it's interesting. A lot of people actually turned it down. A lot of people, you know, that I originally approached to do the song turned it down. But then when I was in contact with Natalie Phillips, and she heard the song, she just said, "Yes, Gary, I'll do the song." You know, some people even turned the song down because it was too popular. They said, "No, everyone's singing that song." I was told by, I think even Toy and Eddie Carly said, no, I don't want to do that song. Everyone knows that song. You know, give that one to somebody else." So then Natalie Phillips stepped up, and look at that. You know, she did an awesome job on that track. Awesome job, you know. So big shout out to Natalie Phillips. Big shout out to Natalie Phillips and all the artists on the album, you know.
0: Yeah.
2: Big respect to everybody, yeah.
0: We're going to take a little listen to it, as it's a beautiful song.
2: Bless you.
0: So we're talking to Gary Weaver Dixon.

0: Take It to the King. Natalie Phillips, my special guest, Gary Dixon.
1: Bless you, mate. Here's the background noise. We're just coming out of church and they're fellowshipping and having some snacks and stuff. So I hope it's not too loud, but I'm just grabbing a coffee and yeah. All is good. But no, thank you. That track is really beautiful. I love that track. Even out here now, yes.
0: Now, how long did that take you to put together? Because the vocals are there. Just listen.
1: Right, I'm going to tell you the honest truth. We spent a number of years on the whole project. Take Me to the King was obviously one of the first tracks that we started to do with the other five tracks on the EP. But we didn't rush it. It wasn't one of those things where we're in and out of the studio and it was out in a couple of months. We literally worked on those tracks for years, literally years, okay, before it came out. And I wasn't rushing it. And, you know, I remember like it was like one session a week. Every Tuesday I'd get up to the studio with Stuart in Wembley at Three Chronicles Studio. We'd do a session in the afternoon, and that was it. So every week we kind of did that, but there was times when we got to the stage where we thought, you know what, let's fast track this a bit, let's do some block booking, let's go in for the whole week, you know, 5 days in a week, you know, back to back, to just kind of get the project out to 2017 when we released the EP, and in 2020 we released the album with the 18 tracks. Yeah.
0: The 18 tracks is okay. Let's move on. Another one, which is one of my favorites, is called Falling in Love with Jesus. Tell us a little bit
1: about it. It's interesting. Every year I go to South Florida to visit my mum. She lives out there since she retired. And I go down there for her birthday around about March. And one of the times I was there, she had a friend of hers in working on the bathroom. And he introduced me to this singer, Kiva Williams, who I hadn't met or anything. He just said, she's one of the best singers in Florida. I'd love to introduce you. So when I got back to the UK, I made contact with her, you know, online, you know, we spoke and so forth. Then I sent her the tracks. We laid down the tracks, Falling in Love with Jesus. Sent her the tracks. She recorded it at her studio in South Florida, Fort Lauderdale. Sent the tracks back to me. We mixed it at Stuart's. We then mastered it for Anchor Studios in Jamaica, and then we got the whole thing pressed up at pressing plant in Czechoslovakia. And that's how that track came along. But it was just introduced, and you know, and blessing the chap that she introduced to me passed, and you know, I pay tribute on that project to him, because without him introducing me to her, I've never come across Kiva Williams, based out of the USA, yeah, South Florida.
0: Okay, shall we have a listen to it?
1: Why not? I love this track, yeah.

0: From Feature Story News in New York, I'm Mitch McCann with the Week in Review. UK Prime Minister Keir Starmer faces a drawn-out wait for a leadership contest after potential rival Andy Burnham announced plans to return to Westminster. The Greater Manchester Mayor says he wants to stand in a by-election in northwest England. If he won it for the Labour Party, he could try to trigger a leadership challenge against Keir Starmer as an MP. Housing Secretary Steve Reid says Labour should be focusing on achievements rather than changing leaders like the previous Conservative government.
1: First quarter of this year, our economy grew faster than any of the other seven biggest economies on the planet. That means next week the Chancellor can stand up and announce real help for families and businesses that are struggling with the cost of living crisis. But people aren't feeling that enough yet. So we need to focus more on how we get that change to be real in people's lives. We don't need to be talking to each other in the ways that the Tories did.
0: The US-China summit in Beijing has ended with a note of stability despite few details of progress on trade deals. US President Donald Trump called it an incredible visit, but tensions clearly remain over the issues of tariffs and Taiwan. Nick Harper reports from Washington.
2: Donald Trump made lots of warm but somewhat vague responses to what had been achieved. He said it had been an incredible visit with fantastic trade deals and that lots of problems had been settled. He said that American farmers would be very happy with the deals. There's a possibility that China, he said, would buy billions of dollars of soybeans. On Boeing aircraft, he said China would buy 200 with a promise to buy a further 750. However, the two sides did not decide to extend the tariff truce due to run out at the end of this year. And on the issue of Taiwan, the US president said he would make a decision in the coming days on whether to sign off on a $14 billion arms package to the island, a move that will likely anger Beijing. But the summit has stabilized relations with no clear deterioration.
0: South Carolina's top court has overturned Alex Murdoch's double murder conviction. The disgraced lawyer was convicted in 2023 of murdering his wife Maggie and their 22-year-old son Paul in a case that captivated the nation. Murdoch now faces retrial. Tony Waterman has more.
3: In a unanimous opinion, the South Carolina Supreme Court justices say Murdoch was denied his right to a fair trial because a county court clerk had influenced jurors. They accuse Rebecca Hills of placing her fingers on the scales of justice after jurors testified that she suggested they not trust Murdoch's testimony. State prosecutors had tried to argue that there was no evidence the comments changed the outcome of the trial. The top court has ordered a retrial, and Murdoch will remain in jail until that happens.
0: Differences between the UAE and Iran spilled into the BRICS foreign ministers' meeting, with Tehran accusing Abu Dhabi of participating in strikes against it. These differences, analysts say, could complicate BRICS chair India's efforts to issue a joint statement at the end of the meeting on Friday. Foreign ministers of the bloc, that includes India, Iran, UAE, Russia and China, among others, have been meeting in New Delhi. Ishan Garg tells us more.
4: To end this session with a joint statement is certainly going to be hard because we haven't seen a joint statement from the BRICS grouping since the war in Iran started. There was another meeting of deputy prime minister, which ended with a chair summary of the meetings without a joint communique, which is diplomatic speak for essentially saying that the bloc couldn't agree on common language. And the common language that is in question is how to describe the war in Iran. Now, Iran, which is a member of the BRICS grouping, wants in the joint communique to be strong condemnation of US and Israeli strikes on its own territory, while on the other hand, you have UAE, which wants to call Iran the aggressor of this conflict. India is finding itself in a delicate position where it has to balance not only the two BRICS members, UAE and Iran, but it also has to balance its own close ties with Washington and Tel Aviv.
0: And finally, World Football's governing body has revealed who will perform at the World Cup halftime show in New Jersey this coming July, with less than a month until the tournament begins. Shakira, Madonna and K-pop group BTS are set to perform during the halftime break of the FIFA World Cup final on July 19 at MetLife Stadium, with a performance being put together by Chris Martin of Coldplay. The show is likely to mirror a Super Bowl halftime show, with FIFA's president saying this will be a historic moment for the FIFA World Cup and a show befitting the biggest sporting event in the world. From Feature Story News in New York, I'm Mitch McCann, and that was The Week in Review. From Feature Story News in New York, I'm Mitch McCann with the Weekend Review. With the UK Prime Minister
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day. People, how you doing? You good out there? What about you over there? You good? All right. You over there to the right, can you open up your window, turn your music up just a little bit more so the second house on your right can hear everything that's going on, because this is the community radio station with the Different Sky Radio JA. We are in combination with Love You Like Cook Food Entertainment. My name is DJ Wax. I am going to be your host for the next couple of hours, and I think I have a guest DJ dropping in today to check up on me, to make sure that I'm playing the correct songs and that I'm dotting my I's and crossing the T's. So we kicked off the show with Derek Morgan, Give Thanks. He did a little sample in there. You know the song. It's a nice song. It's a nice uplifting song. Let the Power Fall rhythm, we call that one. And it's Give Thanks, because you know we've got to bless up the show before we kick off the 2 hours. And then we had another mix on that on the flip side. You Roy Jr., Aunt Ketra. Hey, I've got another big song for you. Have a listen.

well. Before we welcome Lady Hot Lips to the Love You Like Cookfood Entertainment Show. Of course, you are part of the first. We just heard 3 hours of you, you know, and you're back again. Before we do all of that, what I want to do is I want to big up one of our sponsors, Grace Food Products. As we know, there is a Jamaican company, it's a limited Jamaican company, and we love their products. I specifically like their seasoning because this is the Love You Like Cook Food Entertainment Show. We like food, we love food, and I always make sure I season my food with the Grace product.

people, do you know what's impossible? It's impossible that you could miss the Love Your Light Cook Food Entertainment show. It's totally impossible, because if you do that, you know the earth has probably ended. 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Impossible by Dennis Brown, absolutely amazing song. We sometimes forget how much music Dennis Brown has actually put into the world. He's done us great things. Have a listen to this next trip.

You are listening to Lovey Like Cook Food Entertainment in association with Sky Radio Jamaica. This is not my show, everyone. This is DJ Wax's show. I've just popped in because of boredom and disturb him a little bit. So I'm going to recap for him. It's all right. He can play the music. I'll do the talking. How about that? We had Derek Lara with Come On Over. And then we had Brown Sugar with Hello Stranger on the original Lovers Rock label, Close to My Heart. Then we had Wasted Days and Wasted Nights by John Holt. Do you guys know that was originally done by Freddie Fender? And it was actually a... What do we call it? Country and Western. Yeah, country and Western song originally. That was both in 1976 recorded. What are we going to play next, Mr. Wax? A Johnny Nash, possibly.

0: consistent reggae DJs on the airways right now. Her name is Lady Hot Lips. So I'm having to dig deep in my box and find music that I know is up to her standard. I've also got to keep my own standard as well, because I am the rhythm to rhythm king. Can we get a little recap of what was played?
1: Thanks for the compliment, DJ Wax. What did we play? Tears on My Pillow, Sir. I'm going to call him Sir Johnny Nash. Oh, yeah. Born in 1940, passed away 2020. No household was the same in our era without a Johnny Nash being played. Then we had Waiting in the Pot by the Chantels. Yeah, they're a massive group from the 70s. And then Praise Without Raise by the one Dennis Brown. What are we playing next, sir?
0: Well, I've had to shuffle through the records and shuffle through the MP3s to find something of standard, you know, because we've got the highest of the highest standard in the studio today. Listen to this.

Claire McLean are back together again. People, I like to play music that we haven't heard in a long time, because if someone's taking their time out to make music and put an instrumental together and then put words and lyrics to that song, it is worthy. Okay, people. Okay, so Claire McLean back together again. Before that, we had Johnny Clark, Everyday Wondering, and then Justin Hines, Jezebel. I particularly like that song, you know, the Jezebel song. It's a nice, nice tune. And you're locked onto the big one on the airwaves spanning across the world. This is Sky Radio JA, the community radio station, and I am your host today, DJ Wax, and this is the Love You Like Cook Food Entertainment Show. And we do have a guest in the studio today. Just, you know, her eyes are over my shoulders looking at what I'm gonna play next, you know, nodding her head to say, yeah, that one, all right, that can play. Lady Hot Lips, big up yourself. Anyway, you're there. No. On my time, nobody trouble the mic. Listen to this, people.

and the Uniques, My Conversation 1973 that came out. Before that, we had Cornel Campbell in the studio, one label, My Conversation, which is a same song, really and truly. I was just talking to my the person that always gives me the dates and times and when things happened. You know, Lady Hot Lips is like a library. And she was saying that there is a relationship between the two songs, and they, one wrote this and then one, you know, I don't bother myself with too much of that because I just like playing music. But our historian, Lady Hot Lips, she's the one with the knowledge,

0: Okay. We had Try Me by Roman Stewart. And then we had Dr. Love. My name is Dr. Love by the one and only John Holt. That was written and produced by himself. Remember, John Holt used to be in the Paragons, if you didn't know. And then we had at the top there, Mind Your Moat. I was just thinking, does it say that? Yeah, Mind Your Mouth by Barrington Levy. He's still going very much strong. What we play next, sir? We're playing Bushman.
1: Yeah, we're going to play a Bushman, and I'm going to play you three tracks, and the energy is going to be high because I want to take us into the next hour quite energized. Yeah, but I'm going to play you three tracks, and I'm going to meet you on the other side.

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4: Welcome back from the other side. You are locked on to Sky Radio JA alongside Love You Like Cook Food Entertainment. Let me give you a quick rundown of what we played just before the ad breaks. Bushman, Our Love. Then we had Glenn Washington, Please Me, from on the Joyride Rhythm from 1996. That seems like such a long time ago. And then we had Dangerous by Conroy Smith, also on the same rhythm, which is, I think he did that before in the 80s and remixed it on this rhythm. Can I say, I want to welcome everybody back from last week, because we've got lots of support that we keep on getting, and I've just got to give a few little shout outs to Dolores in Kent alongside Mr. T. Big up yourself wherever you're there. I want to big up my cousins from Brixton, they're always logging in. I want to big up Lady Hot Lips for all the support that she gives me, and research, because she loves the research. And I'm going to play a rhythm that I thought I lost, but I actually found it a couple of months ago. It's one of my favorite rhythms. It's the Everyday Rhythm. I want to play the first track on there. In fact, I'm going to play a few tracks. I'm going to go into my rhythm to rhythm. Yeah, that's right. Rhythm to rhythm. And then we're going to do a few more big ups, and we're going to big up our sponsors.

0: Liverpool Station.
1: It definitely is the People Station. Let me give you a quick rundown of the little rhythm to rhythm that I just played. It's called the Everyday Rhythm. We kicked it off with Barrington Levy, She's Mine, and then we went straight into Sanchez, Let Me Love You Down, and then Hopton James, R.I.P., Twisting the Night Away, Mikey Melody, Hello Lady, and then the last one we played was Pliers, Her Love Is Burning.
2: Just letting you know, we are sponsored by Grace Foods. They actually formed the company of distribution of foods and stuff in Jamaica in 1922, and they're the first company. They're still going, obviously. We all know the Grace brand. They're the first company, you know, to offer their workers shares. Oh, you know, that's why we support them. Hopton James, that was played earlier with Twisting the Night Away, was originally done by the lovely Sam Cooke in 1960. Right, so let's, without further ado, what are we playing next?
1: Well, what a way to take off, make sure start do history, punchon and tell you when the tune make and who make it first. Boy, have a listen to this, people.

say Taurus Riley, Burning Desire. I like that track. You know, I don't play it enough. Before that, we had Barry Simon, Queen and Lady. People, this half, I'm going for it. I'm going for it. The energy is going to be high. You will enjoy this immensely.

0: dance. 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None of us do, really. We want it straight away. That's on the Cheetah rhythm. Before that, we had Maxi Priest, Cheetah. I'm just going to pick the energy up just a little bit more. Lady Hot Lips, something you want to say? No? No? Lady Hot Lips is having a beverage. Oh,
1: I'm just too tired. I'm exhausted from dancing around the studio to this high-raised, beautiful songs he's playing. What a great collection. It's a really good show today. What do you think, guys? Just want to do a quick shout-out to Dolores and Ivan, to Denise, to Shirley, and to all the listeners.
2: Geeky Twins.

We're not ready for that yet. 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People, let me tell you about the Shantytown Rhythm. It was remade in 2003. We obviously know who the original is. We kicked it off with Tipper Irie, the UK. Then we had Tanya Stevens, Power of a Girl. Then we had John Mason's Too Much You Dying. Then we had Sizzla, Can't Keep Us Down. Then we had Elijah Prophet, Put People First. And then we had Turbulence, Ethiopia Awakes. And then the last track on that rhythm was Luciano, Love and Devotion. And I'm going to keep my promise up. I'm going to keep the energy high, very, very, very high. And then I'm going to dip you down nice and slow. We've got a guest in the studio today, Lady Hot Lips. She finished her show. She did 3 hours of her show. Good, good show. Good show. Right? So I'm having to show off a little bit and flex my musical muscles because we know how her show goes. Excellent show. People, you're locked on to the Love You Like Cook Food Entertainment show. And we are alongside Sky Radio JA, and we are doing things the right way, the community way.

people. That's what we call rhythm to rhythm. Let me give you a breakdown of what we just did right here on Sky Radio JA. Take It Easy rhythm, Josie Well, Ready for Josie. Then we had Christopher Martin playing Games with My Heart. And then we had Andre, You Look Good. Then we had Red.

Fox, Right Pun Time, Shaggy, Work So Hard, which I will say right now in this time, we're off to work hard and we're not seeing what we're working for. Then we had Screech It Down, Raise Your Glass If You're a Working Person, another well-timed song. And then we had Hopton Lewis, Take It Easy, on the original ska version of that rhythm. People, I'm going to give you a deep breath, give you a quick chance to go to the toilet and then come back, because I'm going to play you a slightly slower paced song, but just as energetic and just as nice.

0: Oh, what a tune, what a tune. Well, what did we just play? Or rather, what did DJ Wax just play? I am the special guest today. I'm Lady Hot Lips. We have Breaking Up by Sanchez D and Ribbon in the Sky by Dennis Brown, originally done by Stevie Wonder. And then at the top there was Mikey Spice, Hold On. I'm going to pass you over to DJ Wax now to say what song's being played next.
1: Okay, before I play the next track, I just want to say big up our sponsors, Grace Company Limited. What a weird am I going with things from 1922. Wow. It sounds like almost 100 years. We're not shy. Almost 100 years, isn't it? Almost. Okay. Listen up.

Whenever you hear Beres Hammond's voice, it's never bad news, is it really? He's just got that voice. People, let me give you a quick rundown of what we've been doing. Luciano, Bandits. Then we had Peter Huntingale, Believe in Love. And then we had Beres Hammond, Bad News, which is just weird, really, isn't it? Just think about it. I'm going to give you a version excursion.

Barry Salmon, I want to see you tomorrow. Before that, we had Sanchez Forever, and then Johnny Osborne, Write Myself a Letter. I still got some big, big rhythms to play you, and I will. Right after, I big up our sponsor, Grace. Remember, they've been around since 1922. They're older than my mixes when I first went onto SoundCloud. Can you imagine that?

0: From Feature Story News in New York, I'm Mitch McCann with the Week in Review. UK Prime Minister Keir Starmer faces a drawn-out wait for a leadership contest after potential rival Andy Burnham announced plans to return to Westminster. The Greater Manchester Mayor says he wants to stand in a by-election in northwest England. If he won it for the Labour Party, he could try to trigger a leadership challenge against Keir Starmer as an MP. Housing Secretary Steve Reid says Labour should be focusing on achievements rather than changing leaders like the previous Conservative government.
1: First quarter of this year, our economy grew faster than any of the other seven biggest economies on the planet. That means next week the Chancellor can stand up and announce real help for families and businesses that are struggling with the cost of living crisis. But people aren't feeling that enough yet. So we need to focus more on how we get that change to be real in people's lives. We don't need to be talking to each other in the ways that the Tories did.
0: The US-China summit in Beijing has ended with a note of stability despite few details of progress on trade deals. US President Donald Trump called it an incredible visit, but tensions clearly remain over the issues of tariffs and Taiwan. Nick Harper reports from Washington.
2: Donald Trump made lots of warm but somewhat vague responses to what had been achieved. He said it had been an incredible visit with fantastic trade deals and that lots of problems had been settled. He said that American farmers would be very happy with the deals. There's a possibility that China, he said, would buy billions of dollars of soybeans. On Boeing aircraft, he said China would buy 200 with a promise to buy a further 750. However, the two sides did not decide to extend the tariff truce due to run out at the end of this year. And on the issue of Taiwan, the US president said he would make a decision in the coming days on whether to sign off on a $14 billion arms package to the island, a move that will likely anger Beijing. But the summit has stabilized relations with no clear deterioration.
0: South Carolina's top court has overturned Alex Murdoch's double murder conviction. The disgraced lawyer was convicted in 2023 of murdering his wife Maggie and their 22-year-old son Paul in a case that captivated the nation. Murdoch now faces retrial. Tony Waterman has more.
3: In a unanimous opinion, the South Carolina Supreme Court justices say Murdoch was denied his right to a fair trial because a county court clerk had influenced jurors. They accuse Rebecca Hills of placing her fingers on the scales of justice after jurors testified that she suggested they not trust Murdoch's testimony. State prosecutors had tried to argue that there was no evidence the comments changed the outcome of the trial. The top court has ordered a retrial, and Murdoch will remain in jail until that happens.
0: Differences between the UAE and Iran spilled into the BRICS foreign ministers' meeting, with Tehran accusing Abu Dhabi of participating in strikes against it. These differences, analysts say, could complicate BRICS chair India's efforts to issue a joint statement at the end of the meeting on Friday. Foreign ministers of the bloc, that includes India, Iran, UAE, Russia and China, among others, have been meeting in New Delhi. Ishan Garg tells us more.
4: To end this session with a joint statement is certainly going to be hard because we haven't seen a joint statement from the BRICS grouping since the war in Iran started. There was another meeting of deputy prime ministers which ended with a chair summary of the meetings without a joint communique, which is diplomatic speak for essentially saying that the bloc couldn't agree on common language. And the common language that is in question is how to describe the war in Iran. Now, Iran, which is a member of the BRICS grouping, wants in the joint communique to be strong condemnation of US and Israeli strikes on its own territory, while on the other hand, you have UAE, which wants to call Iran the aggressor of this conflict. India is finding itself in a delicate position where it has to balance not only the two BRICS members, UAE and Iran, but it also has to balance its own close ties with Washington and Tel Aviv.
0: And finally, World Football's governing body has revealed who will perform at the World Cup halftime show in New Jersey this coming July, with less than a month until the tournament begins. Shakira, Madonna and K-pop group BTS are set to perform during the halftime break of the FIFA World Cup final on July 19 at MetLife Stadium, with a performance being put together by Chris Martin of Coldplay. The show is likely to mirror a Super Bowl halftime show, with FIFA's president saying this will be a historic moment for the FIFA World Cup and a show befitting the biggest sporting event in the world. From Feature Story News in New York, I'm Mitch McCann, and that was The Week in Review. From Feature Story News in New York, I'm Mitchell McCann with the Week Review. UK Prime Minister Keir
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7: 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I don't know, so Chris Goldfinger playing forever, man. Same way.

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0: 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I am Chris Goldfinger, and I do this every Sunday. 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

0: 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Welcome to the Sunday Soul Serenade Show. 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And this is where we play the classics and only the classics.
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0: And this show has been broadcasted on 9 radio stations around the globe. So I'd like to say, no matter where you are, sit back and enjoy these classics.
1: Blessed love, Empress.
0: And I know here where I'm broadcasting the show here from in the UK, Mother's Day has been gone in March. But it's Mother's Day in the US today. And in Jamaica, my mom's in Jamaica. So I'm going to play a special Mother's Day tribute to my mom. And as the old cliche says, every day is Mother's Day.

0: Mother's Day special.
1: I told you, Mom, John gonna bless you and make you strong. I trust that you gonna get there someday to come.
0: Morning goes out to
1: never
0: Sweets.
1: Doubted, Mama, I keep the faith all along.
0: Big up goes out to Nico Jr.

other while you went shopping. 25 cents. 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

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XL Black. 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
1: Yo, this is Wayne Wonder. I don't know, so Chris Goldfinger playing Forever Man. Say it, Wayne Wonder. Sit down.
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this show goes out to 9 radio stations around the globe. It's a special Mother's Day tribute. And as I said earlier, Mother's Day in the UK has gone from March. Mother's Day in the US is today, and in Jamaica. And as the old cliche says, every day is Mother's Day. So a special tribute to all mothers. Sweets, big up yourself. He said, this is not just your Mother's Day tribute song. It's also your wedding song. Great Stevie Wonder. Don't forget, the show will be posted on soundcloud.com as soon as it ends, and it's going to be available for upload, so you can grab yourselves a copy. JC Old Boys, Fervent Family, wives and partners.

is a series of songs that I'd like to do. These songs are very, very personal to me. They're songs that say just about everything I'd like to be able to say to my lady. But I guess somehow, sometimes I just can't find the words. So a writer put these words very, very beautifully. And what I'd like to say it in a song. So my darling, I hope you'll accept this song is just a small token of my love for you. And I hope that you'll accept this song with the same sincerity and the same honesty and love that I intend to sing it to you. Now, my darling, wherever you are, I think I should say that again. I said, my darling, wherever you are, won't you please listen to my song? Lady, I'm your knight in shining armor, and I love you.

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0: Plus Paul Dawkins, Lorenzo Hall, and special guest appearance from Stars in Your Eyes winner, Amanda White. 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

0: Ross Riley, bringing back the real live reggae vibe. 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
2: You didn't break me. You just taught me how to stand alone. I trusted you, and that was my mistake. But here's the thing about trust. It's fragile. Betrayal doesn't destroy strong people. It awakens them. You thought I'd fall apart? Nah. You just gave me the fuel to rise again. I see people for who they truly are now, not the mask they wear. Pain has a way of sharpening the mind, doesn't it? And now I'm sharper than I've ever been. You taught me a valuable lesson. Never expect loyalty from someone who can't even be honest with themselves. I used to react, but now I sit back in silence. I don't need to prove anything to you. I watch. You wanted me to break, but what you didn't know is I learned how to rebuild myself. I became something you couldn't destroy, something you'll never understand. And that's the most dangerous thing I've ever become. Unbreakable.
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1: From Feature Story News in New York, I'm Mitch McCann with the Week in Review. UK Prime Minister Keir Starmer faces a drawn-out wait for a leadership contest after potential rival Andy Burnham announced plans to return to Westminster. The Greater Manchester Mayor says he wants to stand in a by-election in northwest England. If he won it for the Labour Party, he could try to trigger a leadership challenge against Keir Starmer as an MP. Housing Secretary Steve Reid says Labour should be focusing on achievements rather than changing leaders like the previous Conservative government.
2: First quarter of this year, our economy grew faster than any of the other seven biggest economies on the planet. That means next week the Chancellor can stand up and announce real help for families and businesses that are struggling with the cost of living crisis. But people aren't feeling that enough yet. So we need to focus more on how we get that change to be real in people's lives. We don't need to be talking to each other in the ways that the Tories did.
1: The US-China summit in Beijing has ended with a note of stability despite few details of progress on trade deals. US President Donald Trump called it an incredible visit, but tensions clearly remain over the issues of tariffs and Taiwan. Nick Harper reports from Washington.
3: Donald Trump made lots of warm but somewhat vague responses to what had been achieved. He said it had been an incredible visit with fantastic trade deals and that lots of problems had been settled. He said that American farmers would be very happy with the deals. There's a possibility that China, he said, would buy billions of dollars of soybeans. On Boeing aircraft, he said China would buy 200 with a promise to buy a further 750. However, the two sides did not decide to extend the tariff truce due to run out at the end of this year. And on the issue of Taiwan, the US president said he would make a decision in the coming days on whether to sign off on a $14 billion arms package to the island, a move that will likely anger Beijing. But the summit has stabilized relations with no clear deterioration.
1: South Carolina's top court has overturned Alex Murdoch's double murder conviction. The disgraced lawyer was convicted in 2023 of murdering his wife Maggie and their 22-year-old son Paul in a case that captivated the nation. Murdoch now faces retrial. Tony Waterman has more.
4: In a unanimous opinion, the South Carolina Supreme Court justices say Murdoch was denied his right to a fair trial because a county court clerk had influenced jurors. They accuse Rebecca Hills of placing her fingers on the scales of justice after jurors testified that she suggested they not trust Murdoch's testimony. State prosecutors had tried to argue that there was no evidence the comments changed the outcome of the trial. The top court has ordered a retrial, and Murdoch will remain in jail until that happens.
1: Differences between the UAE and Iran spilled into the BRICS foreign ministers meeting, with Tehran accusing Abu Dhabi of participating in strikes against it. These differences, analysts say, could complicate BRICS chair India's efforts to issue a joint statement at the end of the meeting on Friday. Foreign ministers of the bloc that includes India, Iran, UAE, Russia and China, among others, have been meeting in New Delhi. Ishan Garg tells us more.
5: To end this session with a joint statement is certainly going to be hard because we haven't seen a joint statement from the BRICS grouping since the war in Iran started. There was another meeting of deputy prime minister, which ended with a chair summary of the meetings without a joint communique, which is diplomatic speak for essentially saying that the bloc couldn't agree on common language. And the common language that is in question is how to describe the war in Iran. Now, Iran, which is a member of the BRICS grouping, wants in the joint communique to be strong condemnation of US and Israeli strikes on its own territory, while on the other hand, you have UAE, which wants to call Iran the aggressor of this conflict. India is finding itself in a delicate position where it has to balance not only the two BRICS members, UAE and Iran, but it also has to balance its own close ties with Washington and Tel Aviv.
1: And finally, World Football's governing body has revealed who will perform at the World Cup halftime show in New Jersey this coming July, with less than a month until the tournament begins. Shakira, Madonna and K-pop group BTS are set to perform during the halftime break of the FIFA World Cup final on July 19 at MetLife Stadium. with a performance being put together by Chris Martin of Coldplay. The show is likely to mirror a Super Bowl halftime show, with FIFA's president saying this will be a historic moment for the FIFA World Cup and a show befitting the biggest sporting event in the world. From Feature Story News in New York, I'm Mitch McCann, and that was the Week in Review. From Feature Story News in New York...

In the journey of faith, it is common for us to stumble and make mistakes. Sometimes we find ourselves dwelling on our past failures and shortcomings, which can lead to self-condemnation and beating ourselves up emotionally. The Bible reminds us that God's love is unconditional. In Romans 8:38-39, it says, "For I am convinced that neither death nor life, neither angels nor demons, neither the present nor the future, nor any powers, neither height nor depth, nor anything else in all creation, will be able to separate us from the love of God that is in Christ Jesus our Lord." This means that no matter what we have done or how far we may have strayed, God's love for us remains steadfast. The Bible assures us of God's forgiveness. In 1 John 1:9, it says, "If we confess our sins, He is faithful and just, and will forgive us our sins and purify us from all unrighteousness." When we genuinely confess our mistakes and seek forgiveness,

Remember what you must do when they undervalue you, when they think your softness is your weakness, when they treat your kindness like it is their advantage. You awaken every dragon, every wolf, every monster that sleeps inside you, and you remind them what hell looks like when it wears the skin of a gentle human.

My name is George Floyd, and this is the story of me. I came into this world on October 14th, 1973. I grew up in Houston, Texas, surrounded by my loved ones, and had dreams of making a positive impact on my community. As a young man, I faced personal struggles but remained resilient. I worked hard to support myself and my family, striving to provide a better future for my children. I had a passion for basketball and was known for my friendly and charismatic personality. Tragically, on May 25th, 2020, my life was cut short in a heartbreaking incident that shocked the world. It began when police officers in Minneapolis, Minnesota, responded to a call regarding a counterfeit note. During my arrest, one officer, Derek Chauvin, knelt on my neck for approximately 9 minutes, despite my plea for help and my inability to breathe. The incident was captured on video, luckily, which later circulated widely, revealing the brutality of my encounter. Police officer Chauvin was sentenced to 22 years in prison for what he did to me. My death served as a

a prayer to hinder the enemy from approaching you. Heavenly Father, I come before you in the name of Jesus, recognizing that you are my protector and deliverer. I acknowledge that I have enemies who seek to harm me, but I know that you are greater than any adversary I may face. I ask for your divine intervention and protection from those who seek to do me harm. Lord, I pray that you would surround me with your hedge of protection, like you did for Job, keeping me safe from the attacks of the enemy. Guard my mind, my heart, and my physical well-being from any evil intent that may be directed towards me. I declare that no weapon formed against me shall prosper, and every tongue that rises against me in judgment shall be condemned. Father, I ask that you would hinder the plans and schemes of my enemies, disrupt their strategies and confound their purposes. Let confusion come upon them, causing them to turn away from me and to be unable to approach or harm me. By the authority I have in Jesus Christ, I rebuke every spirit of darkness and every demonic force that seeks to come against me. I declare that they have no power or authority over me because I am covered by the blood of Jesus. Lord, I also pray for those who may harbor ill intentions towards me. Soften their hearts, open their eyes to the truth, and lead them to repentance. May your love and forgiveness transform their hearts and turn them away from their wicked ways. Help me, Lord, to walk.

0: you target anyone with verbal, online or physical abuse because of their religion, race, sexual orientation, disability or transgender identity,
1: I'd like to speak to you about a recent incident.
0: You may be committing a hate crime. It's not just offensive, it's an offense.

0: From Feature Story News in New York, I'm Mitch McCann with the Week in Review. UK Prime Minister Keir Starmer faces a drawn-out wait for a leadership contest after potential rival Andy Burnham announced plans to return to Westminster. The Greater Manchester Mayor says he wants to stand in a by-election in northwest England. If he won it for the Labour Party, he could try to trigger a leadership challenge against Keir Starmer as an MP. Housing Secretary Steve Reid says Labour should be focusing on achievements rather than changing leaders like the previous Conservative government.
1: First quarter of this year, our economy grew faster than any of the other seven biggest economies on the planet. That means next week the Chancellor can stand up and announce real help for families and businesses that are struggling with the cost of living crisis. But people aren't feeling that enough yet. So we need to focus more on how we get that change to be real in people's lives. We don't need to be talking to each other in the ways that the Tories did.
0: The US-China summit in Beijing has ended with a note of stability despite few details of progress on trade deals. US President Donald Trump called it an incredible visit, but tensions clearly remain over the issues of tariffs and Taiwan. Nick Harper reports from Washington.
2: Donald Trump made lots of warm but somewhat vague responses to what had been achieved. He said it had been an incredible visit with fantastic trade deals and that lots of problems had been settled. He said that American farmers would be very happy with the deals. There's a possibility that China, he said, would buy billions of dollars of soybeans. On Boeing aircraft, he said China would buy 200 with a promise to buy a further 750. However, the two sides did not decide to extend the tariff truce due to run out at the end of this year. And on the issue of Taiwan, the US president said he would make a decision in the coming days on whether to sign off on a $14 billion arms package to the island, a move that will likely anger Beijing. But the summit has stabilized relations with no clear deterioration.
0: South Carolina's top court has overturned Alex Murdoch's double murder conviction. The disgraced lawyer was convicted in 2023 of murdering his wife Maggie and their 22-year-old son Paul in a case that captivated the nation. Murdoch now faces retrial. Tony Waterman has more.
3: In a unanimous opinion, the South Carolina Supreme Court justices say Murdoch was denied his right to a fair trial because a county court clerk had influenced jurors. They accuse Rebecca Hills of placing her fingers on the scales of justice after jurors testified that she suggested they not trust Murdoch's testimony. State prosecutors had tried to argue that there was no evidence the comments changed the outcome of the trial. The top court has ordered a retrial, and Murdoch will remain in jail until that happens.
0: Differences between the UAE and Iran spilled into the BRICS foreign ministers' meeting, with Tehran accusing Abu Dhabi of participating in strikes against it. These differences, analysts say, could complicate BRICS chair India's efforts to issue a joint statement at the end of the meeting on Friday. Foreign ministers of the bloc that includes India, Iran, UAE, Russia and China, among others, have been meeting in New Delhi. Ishan Garg tells us more.
4: To end this session with a joint statement is certainly going to be hard because we haven't seen a joint statement from the BRICS grouping since the war in Iran started. There was another meeting of deputy prime minister, which ended with a chair summary of the meetings without a joint communique, which is diplomatic speak for essentially saying that the bloc couldn't agree on common language. And the common language that is in question is how to describe the war in Iran. Now, Iran, which is a member of the BRICS grouping, wants in the joint communique to be strong condemnation of US and Israeli strikes on its own territory, while on the other hand, you have UAE, which wants to call Iran the aggressor of this conflict. India is finding itself in a delicate position where it has to balance not only the two BRICS members, UAE and Iran, but it also has to balance its own close ties with Washington and Tel Aviv.
0: And finally, World Football's governing body has revealed who will perform at the World Cup halftime show in New Jersey this coming July, with less than a month until the tournament begins. Shakira, Madonna and K-pop group BTS are set to perform during the halftime break of the FIFA World Cup final on July 19 at MetLife Stadium, with a performance being put together by Chris Martin of Coldplay. The show is likely to mirror a Super Bowl halftime show, with FIFA's president saying this will be a historic moment for the FIFA World Cup and a show befitting the biggest sporting event in the world. From Feature Story News in New York, I'm Mitch McCann, and that was The Week in Review. From Feature Story News in New York, I'm Mitch.

It is the year 1787, and my name is Abderrahia Toya. I live in the French colony of Saint-Domingue, but we call the island Haiti. I am the leader of a community forged from the spirits of brave Africans who fled the clutches of slavery and sought refuge in the mountains. I am referred to as Mother General by my people. Most of them are fierce warriors who I trained upon arrival at my camp. Decades ago, I was a formidable soldier, a proud member of the elite woman army called Agoji in the illustrious African empire of Dahomey. The Europeans called us the Amazon warriors and the Spartans of Africa because we were the most fierce soldiers and the only women army they had ever seen. But treachery struck our ranks, and a neighboring tribe betrayed me and my comrades, capturing and selling us to the French colonizers. I was ripped from my homeland and thrown into the depths of the Caribbean Saint-Domingue, a place of torment

0: my home.
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4: Knife crime is not new, yeah? I grew up in the 80s and there was knife crime back then between blacks and whites, and now it's definitely between young black men in small, tiny communities, and it's affecting everyone. We all look stupid. You look even more stupid. If you've got a knife or you know someone that's got a knife, tell them to stab themselves right now. Trust me, because you're just going to stab your future if you go and stab someone else. You become a murderer, you go to prison. For what? For some beef that lives within your community. You need to see past that. We have to say something about it as well. Entertainers that are out there, there's young people that look up to us, man. We need to just vocalize this, send a message out saying, put the knives down. It's dumb. All right, it's dumb. We don't need to be killing ourselves. We have so much more we can offer. And you're going to kill your future. You're going to kill someone else's future. And it's dumb. Let's try and put out something and say that we care for our communities. Stop the knife crime, please.

0: veggies, salad, and more.
1: Love that chicken from Popeyes. Something for you is always on the menu, yeah.
2: Your husband says,
3: "Darling, could you make sure you remember my dry cleaning?"
2: You say,
4: "I've got no time to think."
2: The police say,
5: "You weren't paying attention."
2: The priest says,
6: "Matthew's young life was tragically cut short."
2: We say, "How would you feel if that was your child? Speed kills. So slow down and pay attention to how fast you're going now."

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The Unity Cup 2026 returns to Charlton Athletics Valley Stadium. Semi-final 1, Tuesday 26th of May at 7:30. The reigning champions, Nigeria's Super Eagles, defend their crown against the mighty Warriors of Zimbabwe. Semi-final 2, Wednesday 27th, it's Dancehall versus Desi, a jam and culture clash. Jamaica's Reggae Boys take on India's man-eating Blue Tigers. Saturday 30th.

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1: London, brace yourself for a night of high voltage reggae energy. Sunday, 2nd August, the Electric Brixton, headlining direct from Jamaica, his first intimate concert in over 10 years. The sensational Taurus Riley. Taurus Riley live with the legendary Dean Frazier.

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Number one, a negative mind can never give you a positive life. Number two, a mind without self-control is just an empty box. Number three, if you need someone to make you happy, make yourself stronger.

0: Remember what you must do when they undervalue you, when they think your softness is your weakness, when they treat your kindness like it is their advantage. You awaken every dragon, every wolf, every monster that sleeps inside you, and you remind them what hell looks like when it wears the skin of a gentle human.
1: My name is George Floyd, and this is the story of me. I came into this world on October 14th, 1973. I grew up in Houston, Texas, surrounded by my loved ones, and had dreams of making a positive impact on my community. As a young man, I faced personal struggles but remained resilient. I worked hard to support myself and my family, striving to provide a better future for my children. I had a passion for basketball and was known for my friendly and charismatic personality. Tragically, on May 25th, 2020, my life was cut short in a heartbreaking incident that shocked the world. It began when police officers in Minneapolis, Minnesota, responded to a call regarding a counterfeit note. During my arrest, one officer, Derek Chauvin, knelt on my neck for approximately 9 minutes, despite my plea for help and my inability to breathe. The incident was captured on video, luckily, which later circulated widely, revealing the brutality of my encounter. Police officer Chauvin was sentenced to 22 years in prison for what he did to me. My death served as a catalyst for a global movement against police brutality and systemic racism, demanding justice and reforms within law enforcement institutions. My memory continues to inspire countless individuals to fight against systemic racism and advocate for justice and equality. My name is now synonymous with the pursuit of meaningful change, as people come together to ensure that no one else goes through what I went through. Follow for more videos just like this.

0: From Feature Story News in New York, I'm Mitch McCann with the Week in Review. UK Prime Minister Keir Starmer faces a drawn-out wait for a leadership contest after potential rival Andy Burnham announced plans to return to Westminster. The Greater Manchester Mayor says he wants to stand in a by-election in northwest England. If he won it for the Labour Party, he could try to trigger a leadership challenge against Keir Starmer as an MP. Housing Secretary Steve Reid says Labour should be focusing on achievements rather than changing leaders like the previous Conservative government.
1: First quarter of this year, our economy grew faster than any of the other seven biggest economies on the planet. That means next week the Chancellor can stand up and announce real help for families and businesses that are struggling with the cost of living crisis. But people aren't feeling that enough yet. So we need to focus more on how we get that change to be real in people's lives. We don't need to be talking to each other in the ways that the Tories did.
0: The US-China summit in Beijing has ended with a note of stability despite few details of progress on trade deals. US President Donald Trump called it an incredible visit, but tensions clearly remain over the issues of tariffs and Taiwan. Nick Harper reports from Washington.
2: Donald Trump made lots of warm but somewhat vague responses to what had been achieved. He said it had been an incredible visit with fantastic trade deals and that lots of problems had been settled. He said that American farmers would be very happy with the deals. There's a possibility that China, he said, would buy billions of dollars of soybeans. On Boeing aircraft, he said China would buy 200 with a promise to buy a further 750. However, the two sides did not decide to extend the tariff truce due to run out at the end of this year. And on the issue of Taiwan, the US president said he would make a decision in the coming days on whether to sign off on a $14 billion arms package to the island, a move that will likely anger Beijing. But the summit has stabilized relations with no clear deterioration.
0: South Carolina's top court has overturned Alex Murdoch's double murder conviction. The disgraced lawyer was convicted in 2023 of murdering his wife Maggie and their 22-year-old son Paul in a case that captivated the nation. Murdoch now faces retrial. Tony Waterman has more.
3: In a unanimous opinion, the South Carolina Supreme Court justices say Murdoch was denied his right to a fair trial because a county court clerk had influenced jurors. They accuse Rebecca Hills of placing her fingers on the scales of justice after jurors testified that she suggested they not trust Murdoch's testimony. State prosecutors had tried to argue that there was no evidence the comments changed the outcome of the trial. The top court has ordered a retrial, and Murdoch will remain in jail until that happens.
0: Differences between the UAE and Iran spilled into the BRICS foreign ministers meeting, with Tehran accusing Abu Dhabi of participating in strikes against it. These differences, analysts say, could complicate BRICS chair India's efforts to issue a joint statement at the end of the meeting on Friday. Foreign ministers of the bloc that includes India, Iran, UAE, Russia and China, among others, have been meeting in New Delhi. Ishan Garg tells us more.
4: To end this session with a joint statement is certainly going to be hard because we haven't seen a joint statement from the BRICS grouping since the war in Iran started. There was another meeting of deputy prime minister, which ended with a chair summary of the meetings without a joint communique, which is diplomatic speak for essentially saying that the bloc couldn't agree on common language. And the common language that is in question is how to describe the war in Iran. Now, Iran, which is a member of the BRICS grouping, wants in the joint communique to be strong condemnation of US and Israeli strikes on its own territory, while on the other hand, you have UAE, which wants to call Iran the aggressor of this conflict. India is finding itself in a delicate position where it has to balance not only the two BRICS members, UAE and Iran, but it also has to balance its own close ties with Washington and Tel Aviv.
0: And finally, World Football's governing body has revealed who will perform at the World Cup halftime show in New Jersey this coming July, with less than a month until the tournament begins. Shakira, Madonna and K-pop group BTS are set to perform during the halftime break of the FIFA World Cup final on July 19 at MetLife Stadium, with a performance being put together by Chris Martin of Coldplay. The show is likely to mirror a Super Bowl halftime show, with FIFA's president saying this will be a historic moment for the FIFA World Cup and a show befitting the biggest sporting event in the world. From Feature Story News in New York, I'm Mitch McCann, and that was The Week in Review. From Feature Story News in New York, I'm Mitch McCann with the Week in Review. UK Prime Minister Keir Starmer.

a prayer to hinder the enemy from approaching you. Heavenly Father, I come before you in the name of Jesus, recognizing that you are my protector and deliverer. I acknowledge that I have enemies who seek to harm me, but I know that you are greater than any adversary I may face. I ask for your divine intervention and protection from those who seek to do me harm. Lord, I pray that you would surround me with your hedge of protection, like you did for Job, keeping me safe from the attacks of the enemy. Guard my mind, my heart, and my physical well-being from any evil intent that may be directed towards me. I declare that no weapon formed against me shall prosper, and every tongue that rises against me in judgment shall be condemned. Father, I ask that you would hinder the plans and schemes of my enemies. Disrupt their strategies and confound their purposes. Let confusion come upon them, causing them to turn away from me and to be unable to approach or harm me. By the authority I have in Jesus Christ, I rebuke every spirit of darkness and every demonic force that seeks to come against me.

I declare that they have no power or authority over me because I am covered by the blood of Jesus. Lord, I also pray for those who may harbor ill intentions towards me. Soften their hearts, open their eyes to the truth, and lead them to repentance. May your love and forgiveness transform their hearts and turn them away from their wicked ways. Help me, Lord, to walk in wisdom and discernment. Guide my steps and lead me on paths of righteousness. Grant me discernment to recognize any potential danger or harmful influence that may come my way. Give me the strength to stand firm in my faith and resist the attacks of the enemy. I thank you, Lord, for your faithfulness and protection. I trust in your unfailing love and know that you are always with me. In Jesus' name I pray. Amen.

0: They never freed us. They just found new ways to own us. In 1712, they created the House Negro, not to be free, but to keep the rest of us in chains. He ate what the master ate, wore what the master wore, and loved the plantation because he got to sleep in the big house.
1: Their loyalty wasn't to us. It was to power, to whiteness, to survival, at our expense. By the 1900s, they gave them a new name, the Black Boule.
0: They handpicked scholars, preachers, activists, gave them titles, degrees, and a seat at the table, as long as they never flipped the table. Then came the 1940s, they expanded the program.
1: Actors, singers, athletes, dancers, all sold the same lie. You're special, you're chosen. Just entertain and keep the rest of them asleep.
0: And it worked. Today, the House Negro wears designer, drives foreign, signs NDAs and million-dollar contracts.
1: They're told, if black folks get free, you lose the bag. This isn't evolution. It's a polished plantation run by faces that look just like yours. They saw the fire rising. Black Wall Streets, black banks, a separate economy, independent, unstoppable. But they knew bullets alone couldn't stop us, so they got smarter. They sold us a new lie, integration. If we eat together, if we shop together, if we learn together, we'd finally be equal. But that was never the goal. The goal was control.

0: economic genocide. They didn't integrate to include us. They integrated to dismantle us from the inside. Quiet, permanent, strategic. The revolution didn't die. It was redirected into the arms of our enemies, wearing smiles, suits, and church robes.
1: This is the unwritten truths. They made the black man economically irrelevant to the black woman. Black power wasn't just dismantled, it was strategically unemployed. HVAC jobs gone. Plumbing, welding, mechanics cut overnight. Black men were fired in waves, then locked out of retraining. Meanwhile, prisons opened their gates. The same hands that once built America were now handcuffed by it. Black women were offered help, but only if the black man wasn't in the home. Section 8, WIC and grants, all came with one condition. He had to disappear. She was told he was dead weight. He was told he was worthless. They broke the household, then blamed the culture.

0: plus Paul Dawkins, Lorenzo Hall, and special guest appearance from Stars in Your Eyes winner, Amanda White. Hosted by Judith Jacob and Cam, we're taking you down memory lane. 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
0: 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Semi-final 1, Tuesday 26th of May at 7:30. The reigning champions, Nigeria's Super Eagles, defend their crown against the mighty warriors of Zimbabwe. Semi-final 2, Wednesday 27th, it's Dancehall versus Desi, a jam and culture clash. Jamaica's reggae boys take on India's man-eating blue tigers. Saturday

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One of my goals is to move to Jamaica before retirement age. Sometimes I will have conversations with friends and they will ask me, what are my goals? I will tell them I want to move to Jamaica successfully before retirement age. The feedback I would get, are you crazy? Why would you do that? The crime rate is crazy high there. One of my friends went down and got unalive. While I understand that crime is in the country, but at the same time crime is everywhere, why am I worrying about things out of my control? Why should I live in fear? Unfortunately, bad things happen all around the world all the time. I mean, if you are that worried about crime, why don't you go and create your own CCTV camera surveillance team for Jamaica and partner with the Jamaica Force and help them solve crime in the country? Like, maybe that would work. Why waste time talking about the issue? Let's spend time talking about how we can help to solve it. Like, for example, creating more well-paid jobs, creating more businesses in the country, and paying more taxes so we can demand